0: How bad do you want it? Want what? Well, a career in the arts, of course. The epic starving artist life. The artist Paul Gauguin helped dig the Panama Canal in his 40s, 12-hour days, just to earn money enough for food and paints. This composer attended the Prague Organ School, but couldn't afford a piano in his room. So he drew a keyboard on his tabletop and practiced that instead. You've got to want it. Otherwise, you got no shot. The rest of this piece, which might have started life on a tabletop, is coming up.
1: Live from NPR News in Washington, I'm Ryland Barton. ICE arrested about 100,000 people over the last 2 months. Now, as NPR's Jasmine Garst reports, ICE plans to create mobile detention facilities.
2: ICE has been expanding its detention capacity for a while. Earlier this week, the Department of Homeland Security, which oversees ICE, signed construction contracts worth over $7 billion to expand immigration detention in New York, Texas, Arizona, Florida, and California. It also announced that it will expand in Colorado, Washington State, and Pennsylvania. The paperwork for expansion in Pennsylvania includes a mention of, quote, mobile detention facilities, which would follow officers around as they make arrests. The only description, a clause that female detainees cannot be held inside those units for over 10 hours. NPR reached out to ICE for details and received no response. Jasmine Garst, NPR News, New York.
1: Maine Democrats are calling for Republican Senator Susan Collins to account for a report that alleged she was the target of a federal investigation over campaign contributions. Collins calls the claims completely false. ProPublica reported that the FBI in 2024 planned to investigate Collins' dealings with a defense contractor and donor to her campaign. Avi Asher Shapiro from ProPublica has more.
3: The important thing to understand about this is Martin Cow, the CEO of Navitech, made illegal campaign contributions, both to Senator Collins' campaign and also to her super PAC. And he got caught. And he was arrested and he pled guilty. And then he started talking to the FBI. And he said, it takes two to tangle. He said, you know, this was a deal that was struck. This wasn't just me making illegal donations. This was a larger scheme. And the FBI looked into it and they compiled emails, company records, documents from the Navy, contracting documents, and we're able to piece together that a lot of what Martin Cow was saying, or at least some of it, checked out.
1: That's Avi Asher Shapiro from ProPublica. A poll finds voters have a sour view of President Trump and Republicans. NPR's Stephen Fowler reports respondents said they'd back Democrats for Congress by a 12-point margin.
4: The latest NPR PBS News Marist poll shows deep dissatisfaction with President Trump and the Republican Party. Republicans have also lost their advantage on several key issues in the eyes of voters, like gas prices, the economy, foreign policy, even immigration. The poll also suggests Democrats have a notable edge in voter enthusiasm and support from independents as a building wave of backlash to the party in power comes into focus. These voters say they're more likely to pick a Democratic congressional candidate, 53-41%. That swing from Trump's narrow popular vote victory in 2024 shows why reliably red states like Ohio, Texas, and Iowa now have competitive House and Senate races. Stephen Fowler, NPR News.
1: This is NPR. President Vladimir Putin says Russia's first wartime parliamentary election was a sign of public support for his policies. Election officials say the main Kremlin party, United Russia, will get a record more than three-fourths of the seats in the state Duma. The tightly orchestrated vote excluded virtually any genuine opposition. Putin said the vote, quote, shows that the people of Russia support our efforts. Harvey Weinstein's New York sex crimes case came to a close this morning when the former movie mogul was sentenced to 15 years in prison, NPR's Chloe Weiner reports.
5: Harvey Weinstein was first convicted of sex crimes in New York in 2020 and sentenced to 23 years in prison, but that was thrown out. Prosecutors have since brought him back to court multiple times. Last year, Weinstein was found guilty of sexually assaulting Miriam Haley in 2006 when she was a production assistant. The 15-year sentence is from that conviction. Weinstein was found not guilty on another charge, and two separate juries in New York have been unable to reach a verdict on a charge of rape. He was, however, convicted of rape in California in 2022. He was sentenced to 16 years, but a court ruled earlier this year that he will need to be resentenced. Weinstein is now 74 years old and has numerous health problems. He's pleaded not guilty to all charges. Chloe Weiner, NPR News, New York.
1: An FDA panel has endorsed an experimental cancer test that uses a blood sample to detect multiple forms of the disease. The vote could pave the way for broader adoption and insurance coverage of the test from manufacturer Grail Inc. The company's test is part of a new field of tests aiming to catch cancer in people who otherwise appear healthy. This is NPR News.
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0: Hi, I'm Jake Armitage, and I'm so glad to be listening to music with you. Here's the Carnival Overture by Russian composer Alexander Glazunov. Something you might listen for is the unusual inclusion of an organ along with the traditional symphony orchestra.

It's the Moscow Symphony Orchestra, led by Igor Golovshin, the Carnival Overture by Glazunov. Let's stick with some Russian music here. Sometimes you cherry-pick the perfect piece of music for your film. Sometimes it works the other way around. This piece by Russian composer Sergei Prokofiev started life as incidental music for a biographical film, Lermontov, about the legendary Russian poet. Prokofiev later adapted it for solo piano, so he took it back from the movie. Here is Contradance.

0: What a nice ending. That's Frederick Chin performing Sergei Prokofiev's Contra Dance. When I was cutting my teeth in the Boston music scene, I had a bunch of fiddle friends who played at contra dances. Those sound a little different than what we just heard. Of course, the only rule of a contra dance is that it's a social dance that you can attend solo without a partner. A kitchen table keyboard coming up next.
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0: Well, if you ain't got the money, you got to make up for it somehow. And I say talent, ingenuity, and most of all, drive. Those are your friends. You got to want it. Really want it. Leos Janacek was so short on funds when he attended the Prague Organ School, he could not afford a piano in his room, so he drew a keyboard on his tabletop, used that to practice. Here are his Lakeian dances.

0: David Zinman leading the Rochester Philharmonic, the Lakeian Dances by Leos Janacek. Music from the Cheese Shop, coming up next.
1: Cool with sunshine set to return into the weekend, here is your WVTF music forecast. Cloudy tonight with some showers, especially for southwest Virginia. Some areas of patchy fog possible early Thursday. Fairly breezy, lows in the upper 40s and mid-50s. Some showers to start Thursday, especially in southwestern Virginia, before tapering off. Will be fairly cloudy and breezy. Highs in the upper 50s to around 68 for the Bristol area. Sunnier conditions for Friday.

This has been a test of the emergency alert system on WVTF. If this had been an actual emergency, the digital bursts you heard would have been followed by official news and information.

a cheese shop, as you do once you retire from orchestra. And he launched that business with the help of a loan from none other than Leopold Mozart, Wolfgang's dad. Here's the Horn Concerto No. 3.

0: Patronage of the arts has kept fine art thriving for centuries. While the nature of patronage has evolved, its essential role in fostering artistic creation remains, enriching the cultural fabric of society. 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
1: You got a commission. Congratulations. Right? A commission can fill a composer with joy or despair. Claude Debussy accepted this one from a wealthy Boston aristocrat, an amateur saxophonist, for the simplest of reasons. He needed the money. He must have needed it badly. He was no fan of her playing or even her instrument. He dragged his feet getting it done, but of course it was still brilliant. The Dark Side of the Composing Life, coming up this hour.
2: Live from NPR News in Washington, I'm Ryland Barton. The U.S. and China have agreed to extend by 2 months a trade war truce that was due to expire, allowing more time to work on a potentially bigger trade deal. The announcement comes as China's President Xi Jinping arrived in the U.S. ahead of talks with President Trump tomorrow. NPR's Emily Fang reports Trump greeted the Chinese leader on the tarmac.
3: A welcoming delegation unfurled a 100-foot-long red carpet for Xi and his wife. They were met by the president and the first lady, a gesture seen in China as acknowledging the country is equal to the U.S. The last time a U.S. president received a head of state on the tarmac at Joint Base Andrews was 1962. Xi and Trump will have a day of meetings spanning trade to technology and the war in Iran, and China's state news agency praised the upcoming meeting, saying they can steer the relationship towards a more stable one. But under the surface, Chinese and American officials say deep distrust and disagreement remain on issues ranging from Taiwan to artificial intelligence. Emily Fang, NPR News, The White House.
2: Experts in policing and privacy testified before the Senate Judiciary Committee this afternoon at a hearing on flock surveillance cameras. As NPR's Meg Anderson reports, the AI-powered license plate readers are facing intense bipartisan backlash after reports of police officers abusing or misusing the technology.
4: Senators from both parties want more guardrails for the technology, which captures billions of license plates every month and can track people over time. Missouri Senator Josh Hawley, a Republican, said Flock is treating all Americans like criminals. One witness at the hearing, Lindsay Isaacs, has personal experience with that. She was wrongly accused of causing a fatal car accident. She spent 2 weeks in jail, including in solitary confinement.
5: I was terrified. I was facing the possibility of spending the rest of my life in prison for a crash that I knew I had not been involved in.
4: Senator Hawley said he invited the CEO of Flock and several other surveillance companies to testify, but they did not attend. Meg Anderson, NPR News.
2: The FBI's jobs portal remains down as the Bureau investigates claims that hackers breached its computer systems and stole data on FBI employees. NPR's Ryan Lucas reports this comes a day after the hacking group Shiny Hunters claimed responsibility.
6: The FBI says in a statement posted on X that it is aware of the cyber criminal group's claims to have compromised the FBI jobs portal and stolen personal information of FBI employees. The Bureau says the point of the hack is still undetermined, but it says the FBI is aggressively investigating and actively working to shore up any potential risk. The stolen information allegedly includes names of current and former FBI employees, as well as their home addresses and phone numbers. The breach raises significant counterintelligence concerns for the nation's premier law enforcement agency. Ryan Lucas, NPR News, Washington.
2: Major U.S. stock indexes sank today. This is NPR News. A judge has granted Dolly Parton's estate a temporary restraining order against her nephew, Brian Seaver, and his private security company. The entity that manages the estate accuses Seaver of threatening to commit violence and destroy his aunt's legacy and business empire. Court documents show a series of messages the estate says show Seaver reveling in his newfound fame and calling himself an international arms dealer. Australia's prime minister says an AI agent created by OpenAI infiltrated a government website. Christina Kukolja reports the government says the incident occurred in June, but OpenAI reported it 2 weeks ago.
7: Speaking in New York at the United Nations General Assembly, Australian Prime Minister Anthony Albanese expressed concern about the breach and how long it took OpenAI to notify his government.
8: This situation is obviously unacceptable. And today I spoke with the CEO of OpenAI, Sam Altman, to express Australia's extreme concern.
7: Albanese confirmed the AI agent accessed public and non-public data on the portal that hosts healthcare spending and other statistics. The Australian government says it believes no personal information was accessed, but an investigation is underway. For NPR News, I'm Christina Kukolja in Melbourne, Australia.
2: With just a few days left in the Major League Baseball regular season, the American League West might make a particularly mediocre kind of history. The Texas Rangers and Houston Astros are tied for first place, both with losing records, 78 and 79. No full season division champion has ever had a losing record. This is NPR News from Washington.
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1: Hello. Here's music by Gustav Holst. He composed it in hospital the year that he died. Nothing could stop this man. It was written in 1933 for the St. Paul's Girls' School Junior Orchestra for Strings. And the name probably comes from the location of the school on Brook Green in Hammersmith, London. It's the Brook Green Suite.

written for the St. Paul's Girls School Junior Orchestra for Strings back in 1933. It's the Brook Green Suite by Gustav Holst. He wanted them to have a piece that they could play that was in their skill set, but wasn't just sort of a watered-down version of something else he'd written, which I think is very gentlemanly of him. That's Nicholas Braithwaite leading the New Zealand Chamber Orchestra. You ever notice how many singers have these very strong accents when they talk, but then the accent disappears when they sing? Like the Beatles are a good example. There's a scientific explanation for that, and I'll let you go find it out. This isn't the case with Cranberries lead singer Dolores O'Riordan. She holds on to her very strong and very lovely Irish accent when she sings. That was always one of my favorite things about her singing. Here's harpist Ashley Jackson with a piece by O'Riordan off the album No Need to Argue called Dreaming My Dreams. Can you play a harp with an Irish accent?

0: Well, that was just gorgeous. If it sounded like a cranberry song, that's because it was. Ashley Jackson performing Dreaming My Dreams by Dolores O'Riordan. Coming up next, WC grinds it out.
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0: How picky can you afford to be? Is a question you might ask yourself from time to time. I'm asking it almost constantly. Claude Debussy was in money trouble often enough that he couldn't really afford to turn down any commission. So he took this one on, despite what we might charitably call a lack of enthusiasm. It came in from a wealthy Boston aristocrat who was also an amateur saxophonist. I know, these are words that strike terror into the heart of any composer. Debussy showed his true feelings by taking almost forever to get it done. She had to keep flying out to Paris to hound him about it. He did finally finish the score for piano and saxophone before he died, though another composer had to orchestrate it. And of course, it's brilliant. It's the Rhapsody for Saxophone and Orchestra.

saxophonist Jean-Marie Landais with the French National Radio and Television Orchestra, the Rhapsody for Saxophone and Orchestra by Debussy. Well, here's one you've probably heard before.

0: Cool with sunshine set to return into the weekend, here is your WVTF music forecast. Cloudy tonight with some showers, especially for southwest Virginia. Some areas of patchy fog possible early Thursday. Fairly breezy, lows in the upper 40s and mid-50s. Some showers to start Thursday, especially in southwestern Virginia, before tapering off. Will be fairly cloudy and breezy. Highs in the upper 50s to around 68 for the Bristol area. Sunnier conditions for Friday.
1: 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I live in Roanoke, and I listen to WVTF. I first discovered NPR during the Watergate hearings in 1973. 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Some giggles, some tears, and lately, plenty of, oh my goodness, I can't believe that's happening. 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

0: On tenor saxophone, we have Chris Potter from his recording Gratitude, and he's paying tribute to all of those greats that have paved the way for him. In this instance, Charlie Parker with Star Eyes. Thank you so much for joining me. How are you? Hope you are well. This is Dee Alexander. Happy to be here with you. I'm feeling fantastic, I'm happy to say. Hope that you are too. Got great music coming up for you, so please stick around and let's enjoy it together. I am certainly looking forward to it. I hope that you are as well. Stay with me. This is jazz.
1: Cool with sunshine set to return into the weekend, here is your WVTF music forecast. Cloudy tonight with some showers, especially for southwest Virginia. Some areas of patchy fog possible early Thursday. Fairly breezy, lows in the upper 40s and mid-50s. Some showers to start Thursday, especially in southwestern Virginia, before tapering off. Will be fairly cloudy and breezy. Highs in the upper 50s to around 68 for the Bristol area. Sunnier conditions for Friday.
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Sassy Sarah Vaughn from I Love Brazil, Triste. And before that, we heard from Horace Silver from Cape Verdean Blues, Nutville. And he has with him Woody Shaw, trumpet, J.J. Johnson, trombone, Joe Henderson, tenor, Bob Cranshaw, bass, Roger Humphreys on drums, and of course, Horace Silver on piano. Started things off with a really nice version of Summertime from Vincent Herring, Hard Times, with Nicholas Beard on vocals. Let's continue with Michael Orenstein from his recording, Aperture. Let's take a listen to 21 Rabbit Realtors.

Todd Marcus and his jazz orchestra from the recording In the Valley. We just heard the composition Horace. And he has with him, Todd is actually on bass clarinet with Greg Tardy tenor, Brent Birchhead flute, Russell Kirk alto, Alex Norris trumpet, Alan Ferber trombone, Xavier Davis piano, Jeff Reed bass, Eric Kennedy drums. Recorded June 17th, 2019 at Blue House Productions in Silver Spring, Maryland. And before that, we heard from Mr. John McLean and the Clark Summers Band, the title track from the recording, Parts Unknown. Let's continue with John Batiste, St. James Infirmary Blues from Hollywood Africans.

0: John Coltrane from Best of the Bethlehem Sessions. We heard his composition, Pristine, with Donald Byrd, Walter Bishop Jr., Wendell Marshall, and Art Blakey, recorded December of 1957. Thank you so much for joining me, ladies and gentlemen, during this hour. Hope you've enjoyed the music. I've certainly had a great time just listening to it as I present it to you. I really don't take this for granted. I really am happy to be in a position to share this music with you. And while we're on the subject of sharing, don't forget to pass this music on to your children. They are listening. Until we are together again, please take care. You're with Dee Alexander, and this is Jazz.
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0: Dee Alexander here, looking forward to having a good time with you as we share this music during this hour here with me on Jazz. We just heard Tony Monaco and Four Brothers, One for Everyone, with Willie D. Barthel III on drums, Edwin Bayard tenor, Kevin Turner guitar, and Tony Monaco on Hammond B3. Thank you for joining me. You're with Dee Alexander. This is Jazz.
1: Cool with sunshine set to return into the weekend, here is your WVTF music forecast. Cloudy tonight with some showers, especially for southwest Virginia. Some areas of patchy fog possible early Thursday. Fairly breezy, lows in the upper 40s and mid-50s. Some showers to start Thursday, especially in southwestern Virginia, before tapering off. Will be fairly cloudy and breezy. Highs in the upper 50s to around 68 for the Bristol area. Sunnier conditions for Friday.
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Cecile McLaurin-Salvant doing a stunningly elegant rendition of Left Alone, a song that was actually written by Mal Waldron and Billie Holiday, although Billie Holiday never recorded it. I'm sure that she's smiling with the rendition that Cecile McLaurin-Salvant has delivered on Jimmy Heath's final recording, Love Letter. Mr. Heath made his transition January of 2021. And before that, we heard from Tenor Time on AFAR Music, Scott Burns, John Wojciechowski, Jeff Bradfield, three phenomenal musicians and gentlemen. We just heard Jeff Bradfield's composition, Some Other Sunday, along with Richard D. Johnson on piano, Clark Summers bass, Greg Archery on drums. Started things off with Joel Ross, the title track from his recording, Kingmaker. Let's continue with Theo Hill from his album, Promethean. Let's take a listen to one of his compositions, The Phoenix.

Yasushi Nakamura bass, Mark Whitfield Jr. drums, Theo Hill piano. And you've heard this music right here with me, Dee Alexander. And this is jazz.

Marquise Hill from Meditation Tape. The composition, Good Morning. That's a nice way to wake up in the morning. And before that, we heard from Micaiah McCraven from Deciphering the Message on Blue Note and his reimagining renderings of Autumn in New York. Really, really cool version of that. Started things off with Gregory Porter, the title track from his recording, Take Me to the Alley. Beautiful duet with Alicia Olatunja. Here's Miles Davis from Kinda Blue, So What?

0: One of the all-time classics, So What, Miles Davis, along with Paul Chambers on bass, Jimmy Cobb drums, Bill Evans piano, Cannonball Adderley alto, John Coltrane tenor. And you've heard it right here with me, Dee Alexander. This is jazz.
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There's a chill in the air. The clouds are racing. The spiders aren't bothering with webs anymore. The summer towns are closing down. Maybe one last hot cider for the road. You can't really call the breezes cool anymore. Brisk is the word you're looking for. You're reaching for your sweatshirt. The air feels cleaner somehow. Summer's dying. Fall's coming to life. Autumn landscapes coming up. The Japanese composer Yasushi Atsugawa was so enamored with the music of Dmitri Shostakovich that he entered the Soviet Union illegally in 1954 to try to meet him, and they became good friends. Here's one inspired by Shostakovich.

Hi, I'm Jake Armerding. Glad to be listening to music with you. As always, Franz Schubert wrote a handful of string quartets as a teenager, but he didn't really know what he was doing. Pretty inexperienced. He was more composing them as an exercise. So he moved on to writing leads and other forms. Something brought him back around to the string quartet. And that something was sort of an official fatal diagnosis. He knew he was dying, and he wanted to express how he felt about that. The string quartet was the form that he felt would allow him to do it. The nominating idea of this is The Dance of Death, string quartet number 14, Death and the Maiden.

It's the ensemble Brooklyn Rider performing the string quartet number 14, Death and the Maiden by Franz Schubert. A celebration of fall coming up.

it's not a lot of fun leaving the summer behind. There's always a little bit of sorrow, I think, at work. And you're also aware that if we never left it behind, it would never be fall. And that would be the real tragedy. Here are three of Velio Tormis's autumn landscapes. It is late summer, clouds are racing, and cold autumn night. You could crunch into a nice fall apple as you were listening to this.

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1: Cool with sunshine set to return into the weekend, here is your WVTF music forecast. Cloudy tonight with some showers, especially for southwest Virginia. Some areas of patchy fog possible early Thursday. Fairly breezy, lows in the upper 40s and mid-50s. Some showers to start Thursday, especially in southwestern Virginia, before tapering off. Will be fairly cloudy and breezy. Highs in the upper 50s to around 68 for the Bristol area. Sunnier conditions for Friday.
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Earlier this week, Jews around the world observed Yom Kippur, the holiest of Jewish holidays, known as the Day of Atonement. So for tonight's global encore, we'll enjoy a piece of music that is really special to the Jewish community. The first communal prayer service of Yom Kippur takes place immediately after sunset that evening. The service is called Kol Nidrei, or All Vows. German composer Max Bruch wrote his Kol Nidrei, and it's one of his most popular pieces. Max Bruch was not Jewish, although he spent most of his life correcting a lot of people who thought he was. Bruch said that he never claimed to write Jewish music, but rather incorporate it into what he wrote. Our global encore takes us to Switzerland tonight to enjoy a performance by the Musikdorf Erlangen Festival Orchestra as they play Max Bruch's Kol Nidrei.

the audience very respectfully, making sure that the performance is over and giving the music a little room to breathe. Kol Nidre by German composer Max Bruch. That was a performance by the Musikdorf Erlangen Festival Orchestra with cellist Chiara Samantanga and conductor Daniel Bard. They recorded that music last August at the Musikdorf Erlangen Festival in Erlangen, Switzerland. It's our global encore recording where we get to travel around the world to hear live music. We do it every week at this time, so thanks a lot for sitting in the audience with me. I'm Jalene Kahn. 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

A Suite for Strings by Arnold Schoenberg. John Malcheri conducted the Berlin Radio Symphony Orchestra on Music Through the Night. A Serenade for Strings is coming up. That's in about 10 minutes. I hope you can stick around.

Growing up, Jennifer Stinton had a lot of structure in her life. This is mostly because her father was an officer in the British Navy, and he was a really disciplined man. When she talks about her childhood, she knows that sometimes it might sound a little tough, but it was very normal for her.

And over time, she thinks that that structure as a kid has really been important for her own evolution and success. Especially when she's getting ready for a concert, she's got that self-discipline to practice. It's easier to practice because of the structure that was instilled in her as a kid. Jennifer Stinton performs with the Scottish Chamber Orchestra, a sonata for flute and orchestra by Francis Poulenc.

A Sonata for Flute and Orchestra by Francis Poulenc. Stuart Bedford conducted the Scottish Chamber Orchestra, and the flutist was Jennifer Stinton on Music Through the Night. Czech composer Josef Suk studied with Antonín Dvořák, and when Dvořák noticed that a lot of the music Suk was writing was kind of melancholy, he suggested writing something more cheerful. And this is what Suk came up with. A serenade for strings.

0: Anima Musicae Chamber Orchestra with conductor Laszlo Horvath, and a serenade for strings by Yosef Suk.
1: Cool with sunshine set to return into the weekend, here is your WVTF music forecast. Cloudy tonight with some showers, especially for southwest Virginia. Some areas of patchy fog possible early Thursday. Fairly breezy, lows in the upper 40s and mid-50s. Some showers to start Thursday, especially in southwestern Virginia, before tapering off. Will be fairly cloudy and breezy. Highs in the upper 50s to around 68 for the Bristol area. Sunnier conditions for Friday.
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0: Hamburg, Germany, is a major port city in northern Germany. A river that cuts through the town connects the city to the North Sea. Hamburg includes hundreds of canals and large areas of parkland. This is a piece of music that celebrates Hamburg's geographical location and features. And it introduces you to some of the characters around town. A snoozy sea goddess, water nymphs, and the merry boat people who represent the many happy sailors of Hamburg. It's Georg Philipp Telemann's overture called Water Music, and it's performed here by Musica Antiqua Cologne.

Telemann wrote that music for the centennial anniversary of the Hamburg Admiralty, those that enforce maritime law. It's called Water Music, the full title, Hamburg Ebb and Flood, by Georg Philipp Telemann. Reinhard Gerbel conducted Musica Antiqua Cologne on Music Through the Night. I hope you're doing well tonight. Thanks a lot for being here. Coming up, we're going to hear the first piece of music that Tchaikovsky wrote for the combination of cello and orchestra. That's in about 10 minutes. Next, trombone takes the center stage with a trombone concerto on Music Through the Night.

Sometimes when you read a bio about a musician, it's a laundry list of things. All the orchestras that they've played with, the accomplishments that they've had. And some of these things can start to all look the same. But not when you check out Christian Lindbergh's bio. His website really has personality, and you find out about him as a person, not just what orchestras he's played with and when. Not that that isn't important, but it's more fun to hear about things like his very first memory. When he was 3 years old, he had a horrible nightmare about a big spider, and he remembers jumping out of bed and running to his mother in the middle of the night. Lindbergh talks about school, his first experiences with music, and he gets into how he found his path with the trombone. It's kind of a long read on his website, but worth it if you want to know more about him. Christian Lindbergh and the Tokyo Kosei Wind Orchestra play a concerto for trombone by Nikolai Rimsky-Korsakov.

Concerto for Trombone by Nikolai Rimsky-Korsakov. Chikara Imamura conducted the Tokyo Kosei Wind Orchestra, and the soloist was Christian Lindberg on Music Through the Night. The first piece written for the combo of cello and orchestra by Tchaikovsky is this, Variations on a Rococo Theme.

0: Variations on a Rococo Theme by Tchaikovsky. Martin West conducted the San Francisco Ballet Orchestra, and they were joined by cellist Zuhl Bailey.
1: Cool with sunshine set to return into the weekend, here is your WVTF music forecast. Cloudy tonight with some showers, especially for southwest Virginia. Some areas of patchy fog possible early Thursday. Fairly breezy, lows in the upper 40s and mid-50s. Some showers to start Thursday, especially in southwestern Virginia, before tapering off. Will be fairly cloudy and breezy. Highs in the upper 50s to around 68 for the Bristol area. Sunnier conditions for Friday.
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Hopefully, you have a good reputation. Do you know what yours is? Maybe at work, it's when the copy machine goes down, you're the first person they call. It's kind of heroic. Or maybe in your family, there is a certain dish that everybody counts on around the holidays. You're famous for it. This composer had a reputation for being the guy who could write a wind quintet. Franz Danzi really did it all. He wrote operas, church, and chamber music, and he lived in an important time in European music. We're going to hear one of his wind quintets now, performed by the Berlin Philharmonic Winds, so you can get to know his reputation.

The Berlin Philharmonic wins with a wind quintet by German composer Franz Danzy. He was a contemporary of Beethoven's, who, like many in that generation, had mixed feelings about the complicated character. Danzy was also a mentor of a young Carl Maria von Weber, and his music has gone on to be widely respected. Danzy also knew a young Mozart, and the two were friends, so he really ran with quite the crowd. I'm Jalene Kahn, and I hope you're doing well and enjoying the music. It's really good to have your company.

A little over 20 years ago, the Oregon String Quartet took it upon themselves to record some lesser-known pieces by William Grant Still, and this is included on that album, William Grant Still's Prince and the Mermaid Suite.

Prince and the Mermaid Suite. It's music by William Grant Still, performed and recorded by the Oregon String Quartet on Music Through the Night. Tonight's classical music is supported by the National Gallery of Art, the nation's art museum. 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The Stockholm Sinfonietta is conducted here by Neeme Järvi. They'll play Symphony No. 7 by Niels Gade.

0: Niels Gade is remembered as one of the most important Danish composers from the mid-1800s. We just heard his Symphony No. 7, performed by the Stockholm Sinfonietta with conductor Neeme Järvi on Music Through the Night.
1: Cool with sunshine set to return into the weekend, here is your WVTF music forecast. Cloudy tonight with some showers, especially for southwest Virginia. Some areas of patchy fog possible early Thursday. Fairly breezy, lows in the upper 40s and mid-50s. Some showers to start Thursday, especially in southwestern Virginia, before tapering off. Will be fairly cloudy and breezy. Highs in the upper 50s to around 68 for the Bristol area. Sunnier conditions for Friday.
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It's a time for dreaming, this time of night. This is a piece of music that is straight out of a dream. Imagine traveling to the sky, being surrounded by clouds, and all of a sudden you come upon a glass cathedral. There are stained windows on the walls, and you're floating right alongside these giant crystal pillars. As you find your way inside the cathedral and take a seat. This music takes you to that dreamy cathedral in the sky. We'll go there in about 10 minutes.

Little Ralu by Manos Hadzidakis. That was guitarist Elena Papandreou on Music Through the Night. If you're trying to get some rest tonight, this piece of music will put you in a dreamlike state. Jennifer Higdon wanted to create this feeling of very quiet peace at the beginning. And throughout the music, it's a celebration of the soul and where it goes after it leaves the physical form. Higdon wrote this piece as a tribute to her brother. It's called Blue Cathedral.

When that performance begins, we first hear from the flute. That's because Jennifer Higdon is the older sibling. The clarinet was the instrument that her brother plays, and towards the end of that performance, the flute drops out, and the clarinet continues on this upward, progressing journey, just like Jennifer Higdon imagines her brother's soul did after he passed. Blue Cathedral by Jennifer Higdon. Robert Spano conducted the Atlanta Symphony Orchestra on Music Through the Night. I'm Jalene Kahn, and it's a pleasure to listen to these performances with you. Thanks for being here. We're going to hear a Mozart piano concerto coming up. That's about 10 minutes away.

A symphony by Italian composer Ludovico Viadana. Dennis Russell Davies conducted the Swiss-Italian Orchestra on Music Through the Night. In this age of fast food and quick fixes, our attention spans are kind of like gnats, and a lot of things are in danger of changing. Mitsuko Uchida thinks that the greatest danger to classical music is our soundbite culture. She says music is like a great painting framed in time, and you need all of it. Tonight, we'll hear her play the entire Piano Concerto No. 15 by Mozart.

0: Pianist Mitsuko Uchida is a beloved interpreter of Mozart, and we just heard why. She played the Piano Concerto No. 15 by Mozart with the English Chamber Orchestra under conductor Jeffrey Tate.
1: Cool conditions will continue with some sunshine expected Friday. It's your WVTF Music forecast. Some showers starting out today, especially in the southwest, before tapering off, fairly cloudy and breezy. Highs in the upper 50s to around 68 for the Bristol area. Skies clear out tonight. Some areas of patchy fog possible in the southwest. A little breezy. Temperatures drop to the low to upper 40s across the region. Sunny Friday, fairly breezy, especially in areas east. Highs in the mid-60s to around 75 for Roanoke and Danville. 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
0: At the end of 1877, Czech composer Antonín Dvořák was spending time in Vienna. He was enjoying the city, the food, and of course, the music. Dvořák went to a concert where the Vienna Philharmonic performed Mozart. It was a serenade for wind instruments, and Dvořák was so taken by this performance that he went back home and immediately started to work on his own piece. You'll hear what he came up with and the Mozart inspiration inside of it coming up in about 20 minutes.
3: Live from NPR News in Washington, I'm Dave Mattingly. A federal judge is ordering the Trump administration to temporarily restore White House access to three media outlets, CNN, MS Now, and Politico. Last week, President Trump revoked the White House press credentials of journalists from the three news organizations. They sued, arguing their First Amendment rights were being violated. In a court filing, the Justice Department alleges CNN, MS Now, and Politico had jeopardized national security and spread falsehoods with their reporting. President Trump welcomes China's President Xi Jinping to the White House today. Iran, trade, and the future of artificial intelligence are expected to be among the issues discussed. NPR's Emily Fang says this is Xi's first state visit to the U.S. in more than a decade.
4: Trump and Xi will hold bilateral meetings on tariffs and the war on Iran. The two countries are trying to maintain what China calls strategic stability, a detente in the relationship. And just before the meetings this week, the U.S. announced a two-month extension of a trade truce that lets it access Chinese-made rare earth products. But other sources of tension remain, including new Chinese actions designed to block U.S. sanctions and recent U.S. legal actions against importing and selling Chinese drones and internet routers. Emily Fang, NPR News, Washington.
3: Flock surveillance cameras, the AI-powered license plate readers, are coming under scrutiny on Capitol Hill. Experts in policing and privacy offered their insights yesterday to members of the Senate Judiciary Committee. NPR's Meg Anderson says critics of the technology point to reports of police officers abusing it.
5: Senators from both parties want more guardrails for the technology, which captures billions of license plates every month and can track people over time. Missouri Senator Josh Hawley, a Republican, said Flock is treating all Americans like criminals. One witness at the hearing, Lindsay Isaacs, has personal experience with that. She was wrongly accused of causing a fatal car accident. She spent 2 weeks in jail, including in solitary confinement.
6: I was terrified. I was facing the possibility of spending the rest of my life in prison for a crash that I knew I had not been involved in.
5: Senator Hawley said he invited the CEO of Flock and several other surveillance companies to testify, but they did not attend. Meg Anderson, NPR News.
3: The outer bands of Hurricane Polo continue to dump heavy rains on southwestern Mexico. Forecasters say flooding and mudslides are likely as Polo dumps 4 to 6 inches of rain per hour on some areas. That storm has fluctuated between a Category 4 and a Category 5 hurricane over the last 24 hours. The National Hurricane Center in Florida says Polo is expected to remain offshore and begin moving away from southwestern Mexico later today. This is NPR News from Washington. The top Democrat on the Senate Banking Committee is pressing the Trump administration to explain a recent policy change with implications for the U.S. Census. As NPR's Hansi Lo Wang reports, an agency policy and scientific integrity no longer includes language that bans political interference.
7: In letters citing NPR's reporting, Democratic Senator Elizabeth Warren of Massachusetts is demanding answers about why the Commerce Department removed language that said it is the agency's policy to make sure scientific findings, quote, are not suppressed, delayed, or altered for political purposes and are not subjected to inappropriate influence, unquote. Warren says she's concerned cutting that explicit ban on political interference could hurt the reliability of official statistics from the Census Bureau and the Bureau of Economic Analysis. The Commerce Department removed its ban on political interference last month after the Census Bureau released a highly unusual document by a team with ties to the America First Policy Institute, a think tank started by officials from President Trump's first administration. Hansi Lo Wang, NPR News.
3: Six Flags is being sued by three people who say they suffered traumatic brain injuries from riding the now-closed X2 roller coaster at the company's Magic Mountain Amusement Park in Southern California. There's been no comment from the company. Fast food giant McDonald's says it plans to spend more than $8 billion over the next decade to update its restaurants. It will include shifting to more automation. McDonald's has 46,000 restaurants around the world. The company's shares fell almost 5% on word of the changes. I'm Dave Mattingly, NPR News in Washington.
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0: Hey there. I hope you're doing well. I'm Jillian Kahn. Coming up, we're going to hear a piece of music that Antonin Dvorak was really excited to write after he heard a similar style of music written by Mozart. That's coming up in about 15 minutes. Here's an English suite by Paul Lewis, performed by the Northern Sinfonia.

the Northern Sinfonia, led by David Lloyd Jones, playing an English suite by Paul Lewis on Music Through the Night. Joe Hisaishi is a composer with over 100 soundtracks and studio albums under his belt. So how can you possibly choose a favorite? If your favorite movie with music by Joe Hisaishi is Spirited Away, you'll recognize this. It's from the opening scene, One Summer's Day.

0: One Summer's Day. That is a part of the opening score for the 2001 movie Spirited Away, with the soundtrack by Joe Hisaishi. He just turned 75 last year, and we celebrated his legacy in animated movie soundtracks with a special on our website. 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
0: Today, we have such access to music, but that wasn't the case for Czech composer Antonín Dvořák in the mid-1800s. When the Czech composer went to Vienna for a trip, he had to see the Vienna Philharmonic, and the concert that they performed included music by Mozart.

Dvorak was just completely taken. And as soon as he got home, he started working on his own piece inspired by Mozart, A Serenade for Winds. We'll hear what Dvorak came up with. This performed by the modern Vienna Philharmonic Winds.

0: A Serenade for Winds by Antonín Dvořák. When that serenade was published, Johannes Brahms loved the piece so much, he called it Dvořák's finest to date. That was the Vienna Philharmonic Winds, conducted by Myung-Won Chung on Music Through the Night.
1: Cool conditions will continue with some sunshine expected Friday. It's your WVTF music forecast. Some showers starting out today, especially in the southwest, before tapering off, fairly cloudy and breezy. Highs in the upper 50s to around 68 for the Bristol area. Skies clear out tonight. Some areas of patchy fog possible in the southwest, a little breezy. Temperatures drop to the low to upper 40s across the region. Sunny Friday, fairly breezy, especially in areas east. Highs in the mid-60s to around 75 for Roanoke and Danville. 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
0: From Symphony No. 2, nicknamed In the Spring by John Knowles Payne, this is the fourth movement performed by the Ulster Orchestra under conductor Joanne Folletta.

0: Joanne Faletta conducted the Ulster Orchestra. We heard the fourth movement from Symphony No. 2 by John Knowles Payne, that symphony called In the Spring. I'm Jalene Kahn, and I hope you've enjoyed these performances. It's always nice to listen with you, so thanks for being here.
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0: I'm sure you can look back at certain moments during your life and realize how much of an impact those moments had and how certain things really sent you on your way and changed the course of your path forever. And you probably didn't even know that at the time. Sharon Isbin has a story like this with how she found her way to the guitar. She says that she's an accidental guitarist, but it was one little moment that changed everything forever. She'll share that entire story with you coming up when she performs in about 25 minutes.
3: I'm from NPR News in Washington. I'm Corva Coleman. A federal judge has temporarily blocked President Trump's decision banning three media organizations from the White House. The judge ruled the White House must restore access to CNN, MS Now, and Politico. The outlet sued, alleging the White House blocked them because President Trump doesn't like their content. They say that's a clear violation of the First Amendment. Chinese leader Xi Jinping says the U.S. and China should be partners, not rivals. Xi's statement comes as he gears up for a day of meetings with President Trump. NPR's Jennifer Pak reports from Beijing.
4: President Xi and Trump are expected to touch on thorny issues like Taiwan, rare earth exports, and AI guardrails during this summit. After the two leaders met in Beijing back in May, there are allegations that both sides have not fully lived up to the commitments made. But cooperation should be the mainstay, and competition kept within limits, says Xi in a statement published by Chinese state media after he arrived in the U.S. He says his goal for a great rejuvenation of the Chinese nation and Trump's ambition to make America great again can go hand in hand, and that the two countries can contribute to each other's success. Jennifer Pak, NPR News, Beijing.
3: Both Xi and Trump are likely to discuss the war against Iran and Russia's war against Ukraine. Ukrainian President Volodymyr Zelensky told the UN General Assembly yesterday Russia's war is spreading and threatens the world. NPR's Michelle Kellerman reports the Ukrainian leader supports Trump's call for both Russia and Ukraine to stop hitting each other's energy facilities.
5: In the Russia-Ukraine war, at least, Zelensky's been proposing this kind of energy ceasefire because Trump has been unhappy with Ukraine strikes on Russian oil and gas infrastructure. But the Ukrainians obviously want the Russians to stop attacking Ukraine's energy grids ahead of another tough winter. They also want to allow grain to be exported as before.
3: NPR's Michelle Kellerman reporting. Australia's prime minister says an OpenAI agent hacked into an Australian government health portal last June. Prime Minister Anthony Albanese says he spoke with OpenAI's CEO, Sam Altman. Adam Hancock reports from Sydney.
6: Anthony Albanese said an OpenAI agent gained unauthorized access to a portal containing non-public data from Australia's universal health scheme, Medicare. The tech firm has confirmed the hack, revealing that it occurred in June, when the AI agent was researching health statistics. They added that the breach was discovered during a review of, quote, misaligned model activity. Albanese has called the hack unacceptable and expressed his concerns to OpenAI boss Sam Altman. Australian Defence Minister Richard Marles said the impact of the breach was minor.
3: You're listening to NPR. Disgraced film executive Harvey Weinstein has been sentenced to 15 years in prison in his retrial on sex crimes in New York. He was first convicted in 2020, but that was thrown out on appeal. New York prosecutors have retried him ever since until winning this conviction. Separately, Weinstein was convicted of rape in California, sentenced there to 16 years in prison, but a court has determined he will be resentenced. Former tech executive Elizabeth Holmes is set to be released early from federal prison. NPR's Bobby Allen reports Holmes was given an 11-year sentence in 2022 after a jury convicted her of fraud.
7: Holmes ran the blood testing startup Theranos that was once the darling of Silicon Valley. But a jury found she defrauded investors out of hundreds of millions of dollars by deceiving them that Theranos could revolutionize healthcare with just a pinprick of blood. Her prison sentence had been reduced several times. She was scheduled to be released in 2030. A new notice sent to Holmes' investor victims from the Bureau of Prisons shows she is set to be moved to a halfway house next year. It's unclear what led to her partial freedom. Holmes has been trending online since comedian Nathan Fielder premiered a documentary called You Can See Everything, in which Holmes and her family let Fielder live with them in the weeks before she turned herself in. Bobby Allen, NPR News.
3: Forecasters have issued a hurricane watch for the Big Island of Hawaii. Tropical Storm Nolo is expected to become a hurricane, but it's not expected to make landfall. It's likely to drop more than 2 feet of rain on some parts of the Big Island. It's NPR.
8: 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Rinko Kikuchi stars as a woman returning to Tokyo's ballroom dance scene after tragedy, where an infatuation with her instructor offers a chance for rediscovery. In theaters Friday.
0: Hey there. I hope you're doing well and enjoying the music. I'm Jalene Kahn. We'll hear some choral music. Written by Tomas Luis de Victoria, Two Seraphim, performed by Schola Cantorum of St. Peter's in the Loop.

Two Seraphim by Tomas Luis de Victoria, performed by Schola Cantorum of St. Peter's in the Loop. That's one of those ensemble names, kind of like Academy of St. Martin in the Field. In the Loop, that is the city of Chicago. That is an ensemble founded in 1988 by their director, J. Michael Thompson, in Chicago. If you want to hear more choral music like that, you can listen to our choral stream anytime. It's a free stream that you can listen to on the Your Classical app or yourclassical.org. Well, speaking of in the fields, the Academy of St. Martin in the Fields with conductor Neville Mariner will play George Frideric Handel's Concerto Grosso No. 1.

0: In the Baroque era, the concerto grosso genre was really popular, and Handel wrote quite a few. That was Concerto Grosso No. 1 by George Friedrich Handel, performed by the Academy of St. Martin in the Fields with Sir Neville Mariner. Guitarist Sharon Isbin will perform in a couple minutes, and she'll tell you the story of how she became an accidental guitarist. I hope you can stick around for that.
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0: Fantastic Dance by Enrique Soro. Miguel Harth Bedoya conducted the Norwegian Radio Orchestra. There are certain moments in life where we can look back and know and completely understand that that was a moment that changed the entire course of our life. And Sharon Isbin had a moment like that when she was a child. This is how she became what she calls an accidental guitarist.
1: When our family moved to Italy when I was 9, my parents wanted us to all continue our instruments. And my older brother said he wanted guitar lessons. So Ira met the teacher who was concertizing all over Italy, had studied with Segovia, and realized in one moment that this was the wrong field. He wanted to be Elvis Presley, and this was classical. Forget it. So he bowed out, and out of family duty, basically, and default, I volunteered to take his place and take the lessons. And that's how I ended up studying the guitar.

0: guitarist Sharon Isbin and the Chamber Orchestra of Lausanne, led by Lawrence Foster. That was Fantasy for a Gentleman by Joaquin Rodrigo.
1: Cool conditions will continue with some sunshine expected Friday. It's your WVTF Music forecast. Some showers starting out today, especially in the southwest, before tapering off, fairly cloudy and breezy. Highs in the upper 50s to around 68 for the Bristol area. Skies clear out tonight. Some areas of patchy fog possible in the southwest, a little breezy. Temperatures drop to the low to upper 40s across the region. Sunny Friday, fairly breezy, especially in areas east. Highs in the mid-60s to around 75 for Roanoke and Danville. 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
2: When people feel something wonderful, when they really want to share their happiness, they sing. 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

0: Hopefully that gets you up and moving if that's the kind of help you need. Vienna Three-Quarter Time Waltz Cycle by Johann Wagner. Yeah, anytime we hear the word waltz, we think of Strauss, but Wagner was a Dutch composer, best remembered for his large-scale symphonic poems. Ricardo Chailly conducted the Royal Concertgebouw Orchestra. I'm Jalene Kahn, and I hope you have a great Thursday. Thanks a lot for being here to listen with me.
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3: Beethoven wrote all but one of his 10 violin sonatas before he was 22. That's a pretty distilled timeline, even for a man who tended to work fast. And being Beethoven, his approach was hardly casual or conventional. They're called sonatas, not inaccurately, but most of them are really duets for violin and piano. And those were two instruments he knew intimately well. We'll have the fifth, the Violin Sonata number 5, a.k.a. Spring, from Beethoven, coming up soon. I'm Kevin O'Connor. Good morning.
4: Live from NPR News in Washington, I'm Korva Coleman. A federal judge has temporarily blocked President Trump's decision banning three media organizations from the White House. The judge ruled the White House must restore access to CNN, MS Now, and Politico. The outlets sued, alleging the White House blocked them because President Trump doesn't like their content. Israel's war against Hamas in Gaza has been a major topic during the UN General Assembly this week. Several world leaders have used their speeches to bluntly criticize Israel's conduct. Now, Israeli Prime Minister Benjamin Netanyahu will have his turn to address UN delegates today. NPR's Kat Lonsdorf reports.
5: UN Secretary General Antonio Guterres first condemned the Hamas-led attack on Israel in 2023, but then said what followed by Israel was a, quote, onslaught on Palestinians in Gaza. He also said Israeli violence and settlement expansion in the Israeli-occupied West Bank is raising the, quote, specter of ethnic cleansing. Turkish President Recep Tayyip Erdogan described Gaza as a, quote, concentration camp, while Jordan's King Abdullah II said Israel is a, quote, regional threat that operates with terrifying levels of impunity. Netanyahu has yet to directly respond to much of the criticism, but is set to land in New York on Thursday, address the UN, and return to Israel, all in the same day. Kat Lonsdorf, NPR News, Tel Aviv.
4: President Trump has received Chinese President Xi Jinping for a state visit to the U.S. Trump is planning a state dinner for him tonight. NPR's Emily Fang says one of the issues hanging over their summit is whether they can smooth over significant trade disagreements.
6: And I'm also going to be looking out for whether the two countries can extend a fragile detente, despite real friction over issues like export controls and sanctions. And I'll note that hours before the summit, the U.S. Treasury Secretary announced a 2-month extension of a truce on rare earths, which is something China dominates. But so far, I haven't seen China confirm the details.
4: NPR's Emily Fang reporting. An expert advisory panel has voted to recommend the Food and Drug Administration approve a blood test that can detect multiple forms of cancer. NPR's Yuki Noguchi reports it is not always reliable.
7: The Galleri blood test made by the company Grail says its device can screen for up to 50 cancers using a single blood draw for those patients 50 and over. As Michelle Tarver, head of the FDA's Center for Devices and Radiological Health, said,
8: "The concept of blood-based multi-cancer detection tests, such as the one being discussed today, represents a genuinely promising opportunity. Access to the right diagnostic test at the right time can be truly transformative. However, at the same time, technologies with this kind of reach and novelty demand careful, rigorous evaluation."
7: The test's already on the market, but FDA approval would allow Medicare to cover its cost. Yuki Noguchi, NPR News.
4: You're listening to NPR. Weather forecasters have issued flash flood watches and warnings for eastern New Mexico, western Texas, and the Oklahoma Panhandle. Heavy monsoon rains have inundated much of New Mexico with several rounds of heavy rain. The New York sex crimes case of former movie mogul Harvey Weinstein came to a close yesterday. NPR's Chloe Weiner reports he was sentenced to 15 years in prison.
9: Harvey Weinstein was first convicted of sex crimes in New York in 2020 and sentenced to 23 years in prison, but that was thrown out. Prosecutors have since brought him back to court multiple times. Last year, Weinstein was found guilty of sexually assaulting Miriam Haley in 2006 when she was a production assistant. The 15-year sentence is from that conviction. Weinstein was found not guilty on another charge, and two separate juries in New York have been unable to reach a verdict on a charge of rape. He was, however, convicted of rape in California in 2022. He was sentenced to 16 years, but a court ruled earlier this year that he will need to be resentenced. Weinstein is now 74 years old and has numerous health problems. He's pleaded not guilty to all charges. Chloe Weiner, NPR News, New York.
4: There's a legal fight underway over late singer Dolly Parton's estate. A Tennessee judge has granted the estate a temporary restraining order against her nephew, Brian Seaver, and his private security company. It was Seaver who broke the news of Parton's death last month. Now, Parton's longtime manager, Danny Nosel, is accusing Seaver of trying to get money from the estate. Seaver has denied the allegations, but he has been fired as head of security. This is NPR.
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11: Today in history, 1493, Columbus embarked on his second expedition to the New World, this time setting sail with a fleet of 17 ships. And 1789, George Washington nominated John Jay as the first Chief Justice of the new United States. And 1786, African-American slave and poet Jupiter Hammond delivered his address to the Negroes of the State of New York speech, advocating emancipation at a meeting of the African Society in New York. From Prelude's Book One, it's The Girl with the Flaxen Hair, Claude Debussy, performed here by the Canadian Brass.

When I was very young, I thought I was going to marry an Irish harpist with flaxen hair. Complete picture. That is The Girl with the Flaxen Hair, Preludes, Book One. And Claude Debussy composed that, beautifully performed, subtly, by the Canadian Brass. Franz Lehár was the undisputed champion of the so-called Silver Age of Viennese operetta, but the devastating impact of the First World War very much shifted European musical tastes. Those sweeping, hyper-romantic waltzes that defined Lehár's hits like The Merry Widow were suddenly competing with the more modern, frantic energy of the American jazz, dancer hues, and cinema. So a cloco enters the picture. It's described as a chamber operetta from 1924, Franz Lehár.

0: Different approach to basically the same style of entertainment. A Klo-Klo Overture from Franz Lehár. 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

Well, you knew that had to be American, right? Francis Johnson doing Philadelphia Gray's Quick Step. Very military-sounding piece. Matthew H. Phillips conducted the Symphony Orchestra of America. Richard Strauss created Waltz die Männer for the winter carnival season of 1861, dedicating the piece to the law students of Vienna University, a group heavily involved in the era's liberal reform movements. Also known as the Votes Waltz, Johann Strauss Jr., Johannes Wildner, and the Czechoslovak Radio Symphony Orchestra.

The votes waltz. Yeah, that's right. We are just a little more than a month away from the midterm elections, also known as Wahlstimmen Waltz by Johann Strauss Jr. Johannes Wildner conducted the Czechoslovak Radio Symphony Orchestra. This violin sonata number 5, opus 24, finished in 1801 by Beethoven, probably meant to pair with opus 23, both dedicated to the banker Count Moritz von Fries, who also commissioned the opus 29 string quintet, written about the same time. The sonata's nickname, Spring, was not given by the composer, but it does capture the general cheerful sense and the optimism of blooming in the work. First movement from Violin Sonata No. 5 by Beethoven. Anna-Sophie Mutter is the violinist and Lambert Orcus piano.

0: There we just heard Anna Sophie Mutter, violin, and Lambert Orcus, the pianist, performing Beethoven's Violin Sonata No. 5, Spring. That was the first movement. Coming up, we'll have some ballet scenes from Alexander Glazunov and part of a Sibelius symphony as well.
1: Cool conditions will continue with some sunshine expected Friday. It's your WVTF Music forecast. Some showers starting out today, especially in the southwest, before tapering off, fairly cloudy and breezy. Highs in the upper 50s to around 68 for the Bristol area. Skies clear out tonight. Some areas of patchy fog possible in the southwest, a little breezy. Temperatures drop to the low to upper 40s across the region. Sunny Friday, fairly breezy, especially in areas east. Highs in the mid-60s to around 75 for Roanoke and Danville. 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

0: Symphony No. 2, First Movement, John Sibelius. That was Osmo Venska conducting the Minnesota Orchestra. I'm Kevin O'Connor. It's yourclassical.org.
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0: You might say A Midsummer Night's Dream was a make-or-break piece for its creator, Felix Mendelssohn. Written when he was a mere 17, the live unveiling was to be his first public appearance. He would travel 80 miles to the city of Stettin through a severe snowstorm just to make it to the podium. And he actually wrote it as a standalone concert piece, but that would all change in 16 years. By 1842, King Frederick William IV of Prussia commissioned Mendelssohn to write full incidental music for a royal production of Shakespeare's play. We'll hear the overture. It's what you tend to hear more often than anything else to A Midsummer Night's Dream from Mendelssohn.
3: Live from NPR News in Washington, I'm Corva Coleman. A federal judge has ordered the Trump administration to restore White House access to three media organizations. CNN, MS Now, and Politico had sued, saying President Trump's abrupt decision to ban them was because he didn't like them or their content, and that was a First Amendment violation. NPR's David Folkenflik reports the judge cited an additional reason for his decision.
4: Judge Kelly ruled that there was a clear violation of these institutions' due process rights. That's part of the Fifth Amendment. That is, you can't have something taken away from you without being told ahead of time and being given a chance to weigh in and even appeal that decision. He said the government clearly deprived them of that. And he dismissed the argument that the three outlets had jeopardized national security, which the administration's lawyers from the Justice Department had argued.
3: NPR's David Folkenflik reporting. Ukrainian President Volodymyr Zelensky told the United Nations Russia's war will soon spread to other parts of Europe. NPR's Joanna Kakissis reports he called on allies to force the Kremlin to end the war before another brutal winter starts.
5: Zelensky said that more than 248,000 Russian soldiers had been killed or wounded in Ukraine over the last 8 months.
6: We have an archive of drone videos, showing thousands and thousands of Russians losing their lives in kill zones.
5: Zelensky also detailed how Russia's war is hurting the world. He talked about grain shortages, rising fuel prices, and the race to develop even more lethal drone warfare.
6: As early as next year, there is already a real possibility that AI, not only people, will begin to decide what happens on the battlefield.
5: We need peace, he said, before we reach that point. Joanna Kakissis, NPR News, Kyiv.
3: The FBI's jobs portal remains down. The Bureau is investigating claims that hackers breached the Bureau's computer systems and stole data on FBI employees. NPR's Ryan Lucas reports this comes a day after the hacking group Shiny Hunters claimed responsibility.
7: The FBI says in a statement posted on X that it is aware of the cyber criminal group's claims to have compromised the FBI jobs portal and stolen personal information of FBI employees. The Bureau says the point of the hack is still undetermined, but it says the FBI is aggressively investigating and actively working to shore up any potential risk. The stolen information allegedly includes names of current and former FBI employees, as well as their home addresses and phone numbers. The breach raises significant counterintelligence concerns for the nation's premier law enforcement agency. Ryan Lucas, NPR News, Washington.
3: This is NPR.
8: This is the Composer's Datebook for September 24th. I'm John Burge. On today's date in 1875, one of the greatest musical matchmakers of all time died in Spartanburg, South Carolina. His name was William Walker, an American Baptist shape note singing master who published several collections of traditional shape note tunes. Shape note refers to a simple musical notation designed for communal singing. And in his 1835 collection titled Southern Harmony, Walker married a shape note tune known as New Britain to a hymn text titled Amazing Grace, written by an Anglican clergyman and abolitionist named John Newton. Walker's collection was a bestseller in the 19th century, and two centuries later, Amazing Grace has become one of the best known and best loved hymns of our time. In 2011, a new orchestral fanfare based on Amazing Grace by the African-American composer Adolphus Hailstork was published and subsequently recorded by the Virginia Symphony, appropriately enough, since Hailstork has served as professor of music and composer in residence at both Virginia's Norfolk State and Old Dominion universities. And in 1992 was named a cultural laureate of the Commonwealth of Virginia. In addition to this fanfare, Hailstork's works range from choral and chamber pieces to symphonies and operas. Composer's Datebook is produced by APM, American Public Media, in collaboration with the American Composers Forum, reminding you that all music was once new.
0: Today in history, 60 Minutes has been in the news quite a lot lately. They debuted in 1968 on CBS, and in 1995, a TV adaptation of Jane Austen's Pride and Prejudice, starring Colin Firth and Jennifer Ehle, debuted on BBC One. And 2010, they're just finally getting around to, I guess, kind of a sequel to The Social Network. And David Fincher starred with Jesse Eisenberg, Andrew Garfield, and others. And they'll be premiering the New York Film Festival, Social Reckoning. Again, that's the follow-up. Here is a tambourine by Francois Joseph Gossec. And we've got Nancy Allen and Carol Winsink.

And the lively flute there of Carol Winsing, Nancy Allen playing the harp, Francois Josef Gosek's a tambourine. Here's a waltz intermezzo, this written by Frank Bridge, and it's the Moscow Chamber Orchestra, Konstantin Orbelian, conducting.

0: Waltz Intermezzo, composed by Frank Bridge. That was Konstantin Orbelian and the Moscow Chamber Orchestra. A sinfonia, pretty a pioneering work really for its day, from Antonio Vivaldi, is coming up a little bit later on. We'll have A Midsummer Night's Dream, some farewell to the season, I think. It is officially gone, but still feels a little summery in some places. Felix Mendelssohn, shortly.
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Antonio Vivaldi's string orchestra concertos, often referred to as sinfonias, are foundational works of the Baroque era, written mainly for the string orchestra, young students at the Ospedale della Pietà in Venice. That was Sinfonia for Strings. Antonio Vivaldi, Jean Lamann, conducted Tafo music. Some interesting footnotes of history. In 2020, David Attenborough broke Jennifer Aniston, of all people's record, as the fastest person to reach a million followers on Instagram. I remember when that kind of stuff was big news. And it's the birth date, 1931, of Anthony Newley, British actor and singer-songwriter, known for Dr. Doolittle, the Goldfinger theme, and the music from Willy Wonka. Pure Imagination has always been a favorite of mine. Born in London in 1931 and died in 1999.

That is Aaron Gavotte. Arthur Foote wrote that. Or Ruben Blundell conducted the Gowanus Arts Ensemble. Each member of the Mendelssohn family would take different parts as they played at home and read works of sometimes Fanny, but also Felix, mainly Felix. Fanny later remembered the impact of one play in particular. We were saying yesterday, she wrote, what an important part the Midsummer Night's Dream has always played in our home, and how we all at different times had gone through all the parts from Peace Blossom to Hermia and Helena. We were really brought up on the Midsummer Night's Dream, and Felix especially made it his own. And this is the overture from A Midsummer Night's Dream, Felix Mendelssohn, Anthony Bramall, and the Slovak Philharmonic Orchestra.

0: That is the beautiful Midsummer Night's Dream Overture, Felix Mendelssohn, one of his signatures. Anthony Bramwell conducted the Slovak Philharmonic Orchestra.
1: Cool conditions will continue with some sunshine expected Friday. It's your WVTF Music forecast. Some showers starting out today, especially in the southwest, before tapering off, fairly cloudy and breezy. Highs in the upper 50s to around 68 for the Bristol area. Skies clear out tonight. Some areas of patchy fog possible in the southwest, a little breezy. Temperatures drop to the low to upper 40s across the region. Sunny Friday, fairly breezy, especially in areas east. Highs in the mid-60s to around 75 for Roanoke and Danville. 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
2: 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That inspired Rina Esmail to write this music. 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

That is the Jota Aragonesa, Opus 27, Pablo de Sarasate, capturing the vibrant and celebratory spirit of the dance, a fast-paced traditional stemming mainly from the northeastern region of Aragon. Jota Aragonesa, Pablo de Sarasate,

0: That was Village Dance from Impressions from the Countryside. Zdenek Fibic, Marek Stilek conducted the Czech National Symphony Orchestra.
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3: Composer Gabriela Lena Frank grew up in a multi-ethnic household in Berkeley, California.
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3: They became her musical heroes. 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I'm Valerie Kaler. Music by Gabriela Lena Frank on the way in concert in just 5 minutes right here on PT.
5: Live from NPR News in Washington, I'm Corva Coleman. Overnight, a federal judge ordered the White House to restore access to three media organizations. President Trump banned CNN, MS Now, and Politico last week. All three of those outlets now say some of their journalists have not been permitted to get into the White House this morning. It is not yet clear why. President Trump welcomes China's President Xi Jinping to the White House today. Iran, trade, and the future of AI are expected to be among the issues discussed. And NPR's Emily Fang reports this is Xi's first state visit to the U.S. in more than a decade.
6: Trump and Xi will hold bilateral meetings on tariffs and the war on Iran. The two countries are trying to maintain what China calls strategic stability, a detente in the relationship. And just before the meetings this week, the U.S. announced a two-month extension of a trade truce that lets it access Chinese-made rare earth products. But other sources of tension remain, including new Chinese actions designed to block U.S. sanctions and recent U.S. legal actions against importing and selling Chinese drones and internet routers. Emily Fang, NPR News, Washington.
5: Both Xi and Trump are likely to discuss the war against Iran and Russia's war against Ukraine. Ukrainian President Volodymyr Zelensky told the U.N. General Assembly Russia's war is spreading and threatens the world. And NPR's Michelle Kellerman reports the Ukrainian leader supports Trump's call for both Russia and Ukraine to stop hitting each other's energy facilities.
7: In the Russia-Ukraine war, at least, Zelensky's been proposing this kind of energy ceasefire because Trump has been unhappy with Ukraine strikes on Russian oil and gas infrastructure. But the Ukrainians obviously want the Russians to stop attacking Ukraine's energy grids ahead of another tough winter. They also want to allow grain to be exported as before.
5: NPR's Michelle Kellerman reporting. Israeli authorities say a Palestinian attack has seriously wounded the son of Israel's ambassador to the United States. NPR's Daniel Estrin reports.
8: The Israeli army says a Palestinian driver rammed a car into a group of security forces checking vehicles at a checkpoint in the West Bank. Israeli forces shot and killed the driver. The soldier wounded in the attack is the son of Israeli ambassador to the U.S., Yechiel Leiter. He said on X that his son is being treated in a hospital and, quote, needs a miracle. The ambassador's other son was killed in 2023 as a soldier fighting in the Gaza war. It's an especially tense moment in the West Bank. Earlier this week, a Palestinian gunman killed an Israeli settler. There's been a wave of Israeli settler violence against Palestinians. And Israel has deployed large numbers of troops in the West Bank, fearing an explosion of violence ahead of national elections next month. Daniel Estrin, NPR News, Tel Aviv.
5: You're listening to NPR News from Washington. Detectives in Idaho solved a decades-long cold case, which they say may also have connections to the 1982 Tylenol murders. Jackson Holmes of Boise State Public Radio reports.
9: In 1982, a man killed himself with cyanide in a Boise church. He carried no identification. Then, in 2019, Detective Tim Cooper connected the case to a Jacksonville, Florida man who went missing that same year. Through family DNA matching, officials determined he was Matthew Francis Betkowski, an organic chemist. Cooper says Betkowski's history with cyanide drew him to September of 1982, when seven people in Chicago died after taking cyanide-laced Tylenol. Forensic psychiatrist Park Dietz asked other forensic scientists nationwide if they believed this Boise case could be connected.
10: Overwhelmingly, they regarded him as a viable suspect. A few were convinced that he was the killer.
9: The Ada County Sheriff's Office says they've given all information to the Illinois agencies involved in the Tylenol poisonings. For NPR News, I'm Jackson Holmes.
5: Disgraced film executive Harvey Weinstein has been sentenced to 15 years in prison in his retrial on sex crimes in New York. He was first convicted in 2020, but that was thrown out on appeal. New York prosecutors have retried him ever since. Separately, Weinstein was convicted of rape in California. He was sentenced there to 16 years in prison. However, a California court has ruled that he will be resentenced. I'm Corva Coleman, NPR News.
11: 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Rinko Kikuchi stars as a woman returning to Tokyo's ballroom dance scene after tragedy, where an infatuation with her instructor offers a chance for rediscovery. In theaters Friday.
12: We're about to hear a piece by composer Rina Esmail. It's called The Light is the Same. She composed the music using two different rags, which are scales or modes in North Indian classical music. The first rag is extroverted, light and innocent, and the other is dark and melancholy and brooding. Aesthetically, they feel so different, but structurally, they only differ by one note. Esmail felt those rags were a beautiful connection to these words by Sufi mystic poet Rumi. Religions are many, but God is one. The lamps may be different, but the light is the same. This is The Light is the Same by Rina Esmail, played by the Imani Winds in concert in Athens, Georgia.

Words from the Sufi mystic poet Rumi inspired the music we just heard. His idea was that the desire for connection to the divine is universal, even if our paths there are very different. The concept inspired Rina Esmail to write that music. The light is the same. She composed her piece based on two North Indian rags that aesthetically sound worlds apart, but they only differ by one note. The sound may be different, but they are really almost the same. And by the end of the piece, both rags weave together. The Light is the Same by Rina Esmail. The Imani Winds gave that concert at Hugh Hodgson Concert Hall in Athens, Georgia.

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1: 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Good morning, I'm Luke Curry. Coming up, music for string quartet by Maurice Ravel. And later in the next hour, we will hear one of the cello concertos of Franz Joseph Haydn, one that was missing for a long time. That's on the way in the 10 o'clock hour. Right now, we're interrupting the programming just briefly to let you know that this is the next to last day of our fall fund drive on our way towards an overall goal of $400,000. And hopefully, we will hear from 400 first-time contributors. Really hoping to expand the base of our support by including more folks in our, you know, new long-term funding arrangement now that we've lost what federal funding we did have. Very important that we hear from you. We still have a long way to go numbers-wise before we reach that goal by the end of the day tomorrow. We want to make sure that we end this drive successfully so that we can keep the programming and the station on a strong footing for the next several months. 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That number is toll-free, 1-800-856-8900. I'm Luke Curry. Here in the studio with me this morning, Weekend Classics host Ethan Stein. Good morning, Ethan.
2: Good morning, Luke. 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
1: 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Ethan, I'm glad you mentioned that matching opportunity. 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That's through the end of this hour. So please make sure you take advantage of that by giving us a call

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4: And from Holy Trinity Lutheran Church Lynchburg, presenting Neglected Gems, a happy hour organ recital with J. William Green playing Bach, Mendelssohn, and more, Friday, September 25th at 5:30. 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
5: Maurice Ravel had to deal with what, for such a successful composer, seems a surprising amount of failure. 5 times he failed to win the Prix de Rome. Each year from 1900 to 1905, he submitted works, and each time he was rejected. Apparently, the panel who judged the Prix de Rome saw him as an agitator, always breaking the musical rules that they live their lives by. By 1905, Ravel was already well-known, finding success and gaining some traction. You'd think he'd make it to the finals, right? Nope, he was eliminated in the first round. Even critics who were not huge Ravel fans saw that was suspicious. The conservatory's director ended up resigning thanks to this kerfluffle. It should be noted that Ravel was not the one raising the stink. He basically shrugged and said, I don't even need that prize anymore. I'm making my way without it. Many of his best-known works come from that time of quote-unquote failure, including his only string quartet, written in 1903. This whole work has a sense of moving toward something, switching back and forth between the sweet and sensual and the sharp and surprising. Here's a performance of Maurice Ravel's one and only string quartet from a concert with the Catalyst Quartet, presented by Chamber Music Northwest in Portland, Oregon.

Folks in Paris who heard that music for the first time a century and change ago knew immediately this was not their father's string quartet. Ravel turned convention on its ear with a display of shifting colors, layering sound upon sound, not to tell a story, but to evoke a feeling, a mood, a transient sensation of light and sound. Maurice Ravel's string quartet, played by the Catalyst Quartet at the Old Church Concert Hall in Portland, Oregon. Thanks to our friends at Chamber Music Northwest for sharing that recording with us. That concert was a wrap-up of Catalyst's year as quartet in residence there. Broadcast of our show is supported by the National Gallery of Art, the nation's art museum. National Gallery members fuel creativity across the country. 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

0: I'm Valerie Kaler. This is Performance Today from APM, American Public Media. We have it pretty good these days. I mean, think back a couple centuries ago when so much of this great music was being written. If you wanted to hear it, you had to wait for a concert. Now you just turn on your radio or your computer or your smartphone, and there it is, a Dvorak Bagatelle, a Mozart Quartet, a Mahler Symphony. The music is right at your fingertips. However, music at your fingertips comes with a price tag, and herein lies the beauty of public radio. That price tag is blank. You get to decide how much to contribute, and then we make it as easy as possible for you to give. Here's how.
1: 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Hope you enjoyed that string quartet by Ravel. Great work from the early 20th century. If you like music by Ravel, make sure to tune in for Afternoon Classics later in the 2 o'clock hour. Classic recording of the Cleveland Orchestra with Pierre Boulez and Ravel's Le Tombeau de Couperin. Coming up in the next hour, music by Franz Josef Haydn, Bohuslav Martineau, and more. Right now, and up until the end of this hour, we have a great opportunity for you during this fall fund drive. 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We want to do it with your help, and we have volunteers here as well. 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I'm Luke Curry. 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In the meantime, I'm here in the studio with Weekend Classics host Ethan Stein. Good morning, Ethan.
2: Good morning, Luke. 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
0: Ever hear a new-to-you song and think, wow, this band was heavily influenced by King Crimson, or the Beatles, or Tchaikovsky, or whatever? You can hear how those other voices influenced the composer, and how they incorporated that thread into their own style. In this movement of the string quartet by Maurice Ravel, you hear cross rhythms and a percussive texture that seems to hint at Javanese gamelan, which Ravel had heard just a few years earlier at the World's Fair in Paris. From APM American Public Media, this is Performance Today. I'm Valerie Kaler. The Catalyst Quartet plays Ravel later this hour.
4: Live from NPR News in Washington, I'm Korva Coleman. Three media organizations say some of their staffers were denied entry to the White House this morning. That's even though a federal judge ruled overnight the White House must restore access to CNN, MS Now, and Politico. The group sued after President Trump banned them because they, quote, purposely write negative news. Here's NPR's David Folkenflik.
5: Politico said one of its reporters had their press pass confiscated by the Secret Service, was blocked from entering the White House grounds. You saw on the air live this morning on CNN that one of their White House journalists, Betsy Klein, was turned back, although the network says one of its producers was able to enter using their pass. I've spoken to folks at CNN and MS Now, and you know what they're saying at the moment is they're not 100% clear. Is this intentional foot dragging, an intention to defy, or just logistical complications?
4: NPR's David Folkenflik reporting. All this is unfolding as President Trump is preparing to meet Chinese President Xi Jinping on a state visit. Trump will host a state dinner for Xi tonight at the White House. Trump and Xi are expected to discuss the tense trade relationship between their countries. Since May, the Food and Drug Administration has been without a confirmed commissioner. That could soon change. Today, the president's nominee to fill the position will be on Capitol Hill for her confirmation hearing. NPR's Sidney Lupkin reports.
6: Dr. Heidi Overton will be in the hot seat as senators from the Committee on Health, Education, Labor, and Pensions question her qualifications to be the next commissioner of the FDA. Dr. Marty McCary resigned back in May. Overton currently works in the White House. Before that, she worked at the Conservative America First Policy Institute. She was in the Oval Office when President Trump issued a controversial executive order pushing to change the childhood vaccine schedule and dredging up debunked theories linking vaccines to autism. Speaking at the press conference, Overton called Trump's order a historic action. At least one prominent Democrat, Senator Patty Murray of Washington, has already said she will vote no. Sydney Lupkin, NPR News.
4: Stocks opened lower this morning as bond yields jump. NPR's Scott Horsley reports the Dow has dropped 140 points.
7: Investors are demanding higher returns on long-term government debt amid stubborn inflation. The yield on 30-year treasuries reached a 22-year high, while the yield on 10-year treasuries is hovering above 5%. The 10-year treasury is closely tied to commercial loan products like mortgages and suggests the interest rate on home loans could soon top 7%. The president of the Cleveland Federal Reserve Bank warns the longer inflation remains elevated, the more costly it may be to bring prices under control. The central bank raised its benchmark interest rate last week, and investors expect at least one additional rate hike this year. And Starbucks says it's closing 250 underperforming stores in North America this week. Scott Horsley, NPR News, Washington.
4: This is NPR. A hurricane watch is up for the big island of Hawaii as Tropical Storm Nolo gets closer. Forecasters don't think it'll make landfall, but they're expecting parts of Hawaii will get more than 2 feet of rain. This comes as Hawaii government leaders say they need more than $1 billion to recover from an earthquake and devastating storms earlier this year. Former tech executive Elizabeth Holmes is set to be released early from federal prison. As NPR's Bobby Allen reports, Holmes was given an 11-year sentence in 2022 after a jury convicted her of fraud.
8: Holmes ran the blood testing startup Theranos that was once the darling of Silicon Valley. But a jury found she defrauded investors out of hundreds of millions of dollars by deceiving them that Theranos could revolutionize healthcare with just a pinprick of blood. Her prison sentence had been reduced several times. She was scheduled to be released in 2030. A new notice sent to Holmes' investor victims from the Bureau of Prisons shows she is set to be moved to a halfway house next year. It's unclear what led to her partial freedom. Holmes has been trending online since comedian Nathan Fielder premiered a documentary called You Can See Everything, in which Holmes and her family let Fielder live with them in the weeks before she turned herself in. Bobby Allen, NPR News.
4: This just in, lawyers for the three media outlets that had their White House press passes revoked, CNN, MS Now, and Politico, have now asked a federal court for an immediate hearing. They say that the White House has turned away journalists for the three outlets this morning. You're listening to NPR.
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0: From APM, American Public Media, this is Performance Today, taking you to concerts around the world. I'm Valerie Kaler. When Russian conductor Alevtina Yofa led her first orchestral concert at the age of 24, she was instantly hooked by the rush of energy and adrenaline. By that point, she'd studied choral conducting and piano at the Moscow State Conservatory, and she was working as an assistant to her professor. But standing in front of that orchestra assured her that conducting was the true path. Around that time, she also took a few lessons with conductor Donald Runicles. While Yofa was trained in the Russian school of conducting, Runicles opened her eyes to the Western school. And the lessons were so influential that she felt compelled to study with him, ultimately change her approach. Yofa mailed him DVDs of her conducting for 3 years with requests to become his assistant in San Francisco. Yofa's persistence finally paid off, and she spent the better part of 2008 absorbing what she could in the U.S. When Yofa returned to Russia, she worked in various opera houses and orchestras, and in 2021, she became the first woman to lead a major music institution in Russia. She served as the music director of the Mikhailovsky Theater in St. Petersburg. Now she's living in Bern, Switzerland, as the new chief conductor of the Bern Opera, and she regularly guest conducts all across Europe. Let's go now to a concert she led at Smetana Hall in Prague. Alevtina Yofa conducting the Prague Radio Symphony Orchestra, the overture for orchestra by Bohuslav Martinů.

0: The Overture for Orchestra by Bohuslav Martinu. Russian conductor Alevtina Yofa led the Prague Radio Symphony Orchestra in concert at Smetana Hall in Prague, Czechia. Alevtina Yofa's career is blossoming this year. This season, she became chief conductor of the Bern Opera in Bern, Switzerland. She serves as principal guest conductor of the Weimar State Orchestra in Weimar, Germany. And she's got a growing presence as a guest conductor of orchestras and operas all across Europe. In a moment, the Chopin Society does what it says on the tin. 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
2: 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And we're hoping to reach our goal of $400,000 that we've been chipping away at for the past week. By the end of the day tomorrow, where we are now, it looks like we may not make that goal. That doesn't mean that the programming will stop. It doesn't mean that the programming will diminish in any way. It just means that we will have to work harder in the next drive to make up for that, because we have certainly done many things around the station to try and trim costs, try to be the best stewards of your money as possible, especially in a difficult economy. So we are not asking for your support in order to necessarily, expand, grow, take over the world. But we would like to keep our equipment maintained, the broadcasting towers, keep the generators that come on during storms topped off with diesel fuel that has to get hauled up the mountain to power the transmitters and so forth. There's a lot of things behind the scenes besides just the great programming that your dollars go towards supporting and maintaining, not to mention all the wonderful staff, engineers, news reporters, and hosts that keep everything chugging along. If you have any questions or comments, you are welcome to leave those for us, whether you call in over the phone or whether you make your pledge online at WVTF.org. I'm Luke Curry. You're listening to Performance Today, music by Chopin and Haydn coming up in just a bit. In the meantime, we are making a little space here in the programming to talk to you about how important it is that we hear from you if you can support this public radio station right now before we reach the end of this drive tomorrow at 6 p.m. It's getting down to the point where we really need to hear from our beloved procrastinators. Your time is almost here, but if you're listening right now, why not go ahead and take just the 2 minutes or so it will take to take care of this important bit of business. If you've got a little bit longer than 2 minutes, we'd love for you to type out some comments, your thoughts. They don't have to be positive. They can be anything that's on your mind. We read them all, and we take them all very seriously. And we also love connecting with you that way. I'm Luke Curry once again. In the studio with me here, Ethan Stein, our host of Weekend Classics, enjoying the music along with you today.
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We start out with a sweet springtime shower, and then an aggressive thunderstorm appears out of nowhere, torrents of rain sweeping sideways across the piano. And in the final moments, it's like the storm comes to a gentle lull, receding as quickly as it came on. The Ballade No. 2 by Frédéric Chopin. Pianist Juho Pojunen gave that concert at the Frédéric Chopin Society in St. Paul, Minnesota.

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1: 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You know, Ethan, music by Chopin, every pianist interprets, you know, Chopin differently. Just like Valerie said, depicting a rainstorm, no two rainstorms are the same, and neither will be a pianist's interpretation of music by Chopin. Every pianist plays Chopin, and it's kind of like their own musical signature. And that one was really, really wonderful. I'm Luke Curry. This is Performance Today. Ethan Stein, host of Weekend Classics here, joining me in the studio as we pause here for a few minutes to remind you that it is getting close to the end of our WVTF Music Fall Fun Drive. And if we haven't heard from you, we very much need to in order to make our goal. 800-856-8900 or WVTF.org.
2: Good morning, Luke. Thank you so much. And Luke touched on something there a little bit, which I wanted to talk about. You know, classical music, which is a rather wide umbrella these days, is a vibrant and current art form. And I was thinking about how a great many young people these days are taking up its study and studying its current and past legacy. And there's a great deal of enthusiasm, I think, among our young people for classical music. And it's still a very vibrant art form.
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1: And thank you to everyone who's contributed so far. 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
2: Wonderful.
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3: Cool conditions will continue with some sunshine expected Friday. It's your WVTF Music forecast. Some showers starting out today, especially in the southwest, before tapering off, fairly cloudy and breezy. Highs in the upper 50s to around 68 for the Bristol area. Skies clear out tonight. Some areas of patchy fog possible in the southwest, a little breezy. Temperatures drop to the low to upper 40s across the region. Sunny Friday, fairly breezy, especially in areas east. Highs in the mid-60s to around 75 for Roanoke and Danville. 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
0: We're about to hear a work written in the mid-18th century that was lost till the mid-20th century, Joseph Haydn's Cello Concerto No. 1. He wrote it for the principal cellist of his orchestra at Esterházy. And then the thing just disappeared. Scholars knew it was out there somewhere, but it was lost for 200 years. It turned up in 1961 in a publisher's vault in Prague. It's now a must for any cello player, including French-German cellist Nicolas Alstedt. Here he is soloing with and conducting the Budapest Festival Orchestra in Haydn's Cello Concerto No. 1 in C major.

0: Nicholas Ahlstedt was both soloist and conductor with the Budapest Festival Orchestra. That performance of the Cello Concerto No. 1 in C major by Joseph Haydn from a concert at the Franz Liszt Academy in Budapest, Hungary. Nicholas Ahlstedt made his debut at the Lucerne Festival in 2010 and has been accumulating awards, recordings, and commissions ever since. He has served as artistic director for the Lockenhaus Chamber Music Festival and the Haydn Philharmonie, and is just beginning a 3-year tenure as artist in association with the Tapiola Sinfonietta. Cellist and conductor Nicholas Ahlstedt. This spring, I invite you to join me on an in-person musical tour of Germany and Prague. We'll attend 3 of the world's premier classical music festivals, the Dresden and Prague Spring Music Festivals, and the prestigious Beethoven Festival in Leipzig. 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I'm Valerie Kaler. 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

0: Live from NPR News in Washington, I'm Korva Coleman. Three media organizations have requested an immediate hearing before a federal judge. CNN, MS Now, and Politico are still blocked from the White House, even though overnight, a federal judge ordered the White House to provide them with immediate access. President Trump originally blocked them, claiming they, quote, purposely write negative news. The White House has not given a reason for turning away the journalists this morning. Meanwhile, President Trump has welcomed Chinese President Xi Jinping to the White House this morning for the state visit. One major focus is likely to be trade. Daniel Crittenbrink was the U.S. ambassador to Vietnam during the first Trump administration. He says this summit will likely focus on keeping the trade peace Trump and Xi struck last year.
1: I think the most important outcome from this summit will be maintaining this so-called fragile truce between the two powers that was agreed to last year. If that truce is extended, if that stabilizes the relationship, prevents us from going back to that trade war, I think that's the single most important outcome. And actually, I think that's what President Trump is focused on.
0: He spoke to NPR's Morning Edition. Officials in Poland say they suspect Russian sabotage after a fire broke out at a Starlink satellite communication station. Esme Nicholson reports, Warsaw says Moscow is stepping up its hybrid warfare against NATO countries for supporting Kyiv in Russia's war with Ukraine.
2: Speaking to public broadcaster TVP, Poland's Deputy Prime Minister Krzysztof Gawkowski called the fire an act of sabotage deliberately designed to disable internet access. The Starlink station in Wiola Krabowska in central Poland serves much of the country and neighbouring Ukraine, including the military. Internet service has been restored. Gawkowski says that investigations into the cause of the blaze are underway, but that it fits the new Russian doctrine of attack. For NPR News, I'm Esme Nicholson in Berlin.
0: Australia's Prime Minister says an OpenAI agent hacked into an Australian government health portal last June. Prime Minister Anthony Albanese says he spoke with OpenAI CEO Sam Altman. Adam Hancock reports from Sydney.
3: Anthony Albanese said an OpenAI agent gained unauthorized access to a portal containing non-public data from Australia's universal health scheme, Medicare. The tech firm has confirmed the hack, revealing that it occurred in June when the AI agent was researching health statistics. They added that the breach was discovered during a review of, quote, misaligned model activity. Albanese has called the hack unacceptable and expressed his concerns to OpenAI boss Sam Altman. Australian Defence Minister Richard Marles said the impact of the breach was minor. For NPR News, I'm Adam Hancock.
0: You're listening to NPR. Palestinian Authority President Mahmoud Abbas delivered a video speech to the UN General Assembly today. The Trump administration would not provide him a visa to come to the U.S. Abbas called the move a violation of the U.S. obligation as a host. Meanwhile, Israeli Prime Minister Benjamin Netanyahu will be at the UN later today to deliver his remarks. A new analysis of Census Bureau data finds the poverty rate for seniors has risen for the fifth year in a row. NPR's Jennifer Ludden reports older, lower-income adults are struggling to save for retirement.
4: The AARP Foundation analysis found women are far more likely than men to age into poverty, and its own survey found just under a third of those 50 to 64 reported a significant drop in household income in the past 3 months. Foundation President Claire Casey says even a small disruption, like a car breaking down, can be devastating for low-income workers.
5: You're much more likely to end up in the long-term unemployed, and you're much more likely to end up in a job that makes less than the one you were in.
4: A third of older, low-income adults also said they did not have enough savings to cover an emergency expense of $100. Jennifer Ludden, NPR News, Washington.
0: There's a legal fight over late singer Dolly Parton's estate. A Tennessee judge granted the estate a temporary restraining order against her nephew, Brian Seaver, and his private security company. It was Seaver who broke the news of Parton's death. Now, Parton's longtime manager, Danny Nosel, is accusing Seaver of trying to get money from the estate. Seaver denies the allegations. He has been fired as head of security. This is NPR.
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7: Cool conditions will continue with some sunshine expected Friday. It's your WVTF Music forecast. Some showers starting out today, especially in the southwest, before tapering off, fairly cloudy and breezy. Highs in the upper 50s to around 68 for the Bristol area. Skies clear out tonight. Some areas of patchy fog possible in the southwest, a little breezy. Temperatures drop to the low to upper 40s across the region. Sunny Friday, fairly breezy, especially in areas east. Highs in the mid-60s to around 75 for Roanoke and Danville. 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
8: And right now it's 60 degrees in Lynchburg, upper 50s for Charlottesville, Roanoke, Wise, Abingdon, and Lexington. Mid-50s right now for Marion, Stanton, and Southside, and it is 52 degrees with a little bit of rain in the New River Valley on this Thursday. I'm Luke Curry. 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Music from the WVTF Music Library. That's what A Little Day Music is all about. And we've got lots of great stuff coming your way during the program today. Some early piano music by Rachmaninoff. Perhaps some ragtime piano music for two pianos. Music for English horn. We'll hear a very fascinating piece by Arnold Schoenberg. Really, it's a transcription of music by Handel, but with a lot of latent Schoenberg prints all over it. Fascinating work that should be interesting to hear. Plus, music, if you're a Lord of the Rings fan, we've got some music by Howard Shore, sort of a sneak preview of a new symphony based on some of his music from The Lord of the Rings. That should be exciting, too. I've got some music for oboe and bassoon coming up this hour, and a pretty neat sort of mashup of music by Johann Sebastian Bach to get us started. In the meantime, it is the next to final day of our fall fund drive. We still have a great deal of capital to raise before we can declare the drive a success. We really hope we will be able to meet our overall goal of $400,000. As it's looking right now, that may not happen. But we're confident that our listeners will come through for us here in the final days and final hours. 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
9: 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Or if you'd prefer, go to 1-800-856-8900 and talk to a friendly volunteer who is there to help you along in that process. And as Luke was saying, we do come to you with a sense of urgency today. We want to help keep this vibrant music available to everyone 24/7, 365 days a year, whether it's a little day music that Luke brings your way every weekday with music that he hand selects, or our Saturday evening roots music programs like Mountain Stage. Mountain Stage is a syndicated program that we have to pay for. So we need your help with that. Help keep us alive and kicking and bringing the music that you love so much. And we all, go ahead, Luke.
8: Yeah, if you love Mountain Stage from West Virginia, Kathy Matea hosts that wonderful program. 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Getting us into the music here, we've got music by Bach in two sort of varieties. We're going to hear one on some very traditional instruments, and they're both in the key of G minor. We're going to hear this opening movement from a sonata for violoncello piccolo, or a very small cello with harpsichord. And in the spirit of that plucky nature of the harpsichord, we're going to hear his G minor fugue performed right afterwards by the Modern Mandolin Quartet. Enjoy.

0: two pieces by Johann Sebastian Bach in G minor. We heard first the first movement from his Viola da Gamba Sonata number 3 in G minor, BWV 1029, performed by husband and wife Audrey Gianihua and Paul Gianihua. Audrey playing the violoncello piccolo, adapting that for that work, and Paul the harpsichord. And if those two instruments had a baby, it might sound like a mandolin, which we heard performing Bach's G minor fugue from his Violin Sonata number 1 from the Modern Mandolin Quartet, their album Intermezzo. Music for oboe and bassoon coming up after this break. 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
0: 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I'm Luke Curry. This is A Little Day Music. Here in the studio with me this morning, or for what's left of this morning, is Weekend Classics host Ethan Stein.
4: 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And as I mentioned, it will be matched in any amount, so that goes a long way.
0: Yes, thank you very much to the generosity of one of our Roanoke listeners and donors, Pat Heyer, who would like to encourage as many of you to take advantage of the $5,000 that they've put up to match your contribution. 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Again, your $100 becomes $200. However you'd like to do it, a monthly contribution will be matched as well. Thank you to George and Catherine in Roanoke.
4: Thank
0: you. Say it's our only connection to sanity and truth. Thanks to James in Christiansburg, Susan in Mineral. Thanks to David in Nellisford and Richard in Newport. I also want to give a shout out

0: to Gretchen in Roanoke, Virginia in Floyd, and let's see, Diane in Timberville. Just a few of the many folks who have shown their support of the programming and of the music on this station, along with the journalism, the national and local news, and the storytelling programs you get on Radio IQ. 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Music right now by Jan Dismas Zelenka. This is a sonata for oboe and bassoon. It's his fifth sonata in F major. This comes from a French label called Alvidi, and it's performed by Ensemble Zefiro.
1: 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This is Michael Slaan, conductor and professor of music at the University of Virginia and music director of the Oratorio Society of Virginia. I'm grateful that we have WVTF music in our community. I find that it shapes my day when I start with it in the morning, and it's always nice to learn a piece I didn't know before. 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So I hope you'll join me in supporting this wonderful station. Thank you.

0: A sonata for two oboes and bassoon with basso continuo in F major, number 5, by Jan Dismas Zelenka. Bit of Baroque music there to get the ears warmed up. The ensemble Zefiro performing that work. And we will be back in somewhat of a different direction with some ragtime music for two pianos just ahead.
1: 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I'm Alec Baldwin. Please join me for that as Gustavo Dudamel conducts the New York Philharmonic this week.
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0: Welcome back to A Little Day Music. If you're a fan of long and complete performances of big symphonies, large-scale symphonies like Mahler or Bruckner, be sure to tune in. You can hear those very often on the Chicago Symphony Orchestra broadcast on Tuesday night, tonight's New York Philharmonic this week, and Fridays on Symphony Cast, and also on Weekend Classics after the opera. I believe that's correct, mm-hmm. Ethan. Ethan Stein, host of Weekend Classics here in the studio with me as we talk to you about the fall fund drive and your role in that here on the next to final day of the drive. Mm-hmm. 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
3: Good morning, Luke.
0: Good morning.
3: Thank you. It's so wonderful to be here with you. And Luke did mention some of our Saturday afternoon programming. 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
0: Absolutely. Thanks, Ethan. And thanks to Pat Heyer in Roanoke, who has put up $5,000 to match any donation that comes in until that has been exhausted. 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We're going to switch gears here, not too dramatically, moving from Baroque music to some ragtime music. It's not as big a stretch as you think. Both involve pretty complex counterpoint. It's just that in ragtime, the emphasis is on the anacrusis, and you'll hear these three rags for two pianos by John Novacek, performed by the ensemble Quattro Mani, four hands, Susan Grace, Alan Rybak, from an album called Kindred Spirits.

0: Hot recording there. Three Rags for Two Pianos, 2005 by John Novacek. We heard Susan Grace and Alice Ryback in that piano duo called Quattro Mani, or Four Hands, from an album on the Bridge label called Kindred Spirits. You're listening to Public Radio. This is A Little Day Music. I'm Luke Curry. Thanks for tuning in.
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3: Live from NPR News, I'm Lakshmi Singh. The Trump administration has less than half an hour now to comply with a court-ordered deadline to respond to three major news organizations who filed a notice of non-compliance. As NPR's David Folkenflik explained, CNN, Politico, and MS Now say their journalists were again blocked from entering the White House today, hours after a federal judge issued a temporary restraining order that the White House lift its ban on the outlets.
4: CNN, Politico, and MS Now said some of the staffers were denied entry to the White House early this morning. Politico said one of its reporters had their press pass confiscated by the Secret Service, was blocked from entering the White House grounds. You saw on the air live this morning on CNN that one of their White House journalists, Betsy Klein, was turned back, although the network says one of its producers was able to enter using their pass. I've spoken to folks at CNN and MS Now, and you know what they're saying at the moment is they're not 100% clear. Is this intentional foot dragging, an intention to defy, or just logistical complications?
3: NPR's David Folkenflik reporting. In court yesterday, the media organizations argued President Trump violated their constitutional rights in stripping them of their White House credentials because he didn't like their coverage of them. The Justice Department cites national security concerns in defense of Trump's actions. The legal battle affects White House television pool coverage of President Trump's high-stakes meeting with China's visiting leader Xi Jinping. As NPR's Emily Feng reports, Iran, trade, and the future of artificial intelligence are on the two leaders' agenda.
5: Trump and Xi will hold bilateral meetings on tariffs and the war on Iran. The two countries are trying to maintain what China calls strategic stability, a detente in the relationship. And just before the meetings this week, the U.S. announced a two-month extension of a trade truce that lets it access Chinese-made rare earth products. But other sources of tension remain, including new Chinese actions designed to block U.S. sanctions and recent U.S. legal actions against importing and selling Chinese drones and internet routers. Emily Fang, NPR News, Washington.
3: The Navy says eight sailors attempted suicide during the 10-month tour of the USS Abraham Lincoln carrier group. More from NPR's Quil Lawrence.
6: Family members of U.S. sailors first warned about conditions on the aircraft carrier during what became a modern record for days at sea. At the time, Secretary of Defense Pete Hegseth dismissed the reports, and President Trump said the ship's tour had been, quote, not nearly long enough. But in a letter responding to New York Senator Kirsten Gillibrand, the Navy revealed that eight sailors had attempted suicide during the deployment, including one who jumped overboard. Gillibrand accused the president of treating the sailors with open disrespect. CENTCOM Commander Admiral Brad Cooper has said that the Lincoln had a relatively low rate of mental health cases, but acknowledged the stress of such a long time at sea. Quil Lawrence, NPR News.
3: If you or someone you know may be considering suicide or is in crisis, call or text 988. 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
7: This is the Composer's Datebook for September 24th. I'm John Burge. On today's date in 1875, one of the greatest musical matchmakers of all time died in Spartanburg, South Carolina. His name was William Walker, an American Baptist shape note singing master who published several collections of traditional shape note tunes. Shape note refers to a simple musical notation designed for communal singing. And in his 1835 collection titled Southern Harmony, Walker, married a shape note tune known as New Britain to a hymn text titled Amazing Grace, written by an Anglican clergyman and abolitionist named John Newton. Walker's collection was a bestseller in the 19th century, and two centuries later, Amazing Grace has become one of the best known and best loved hymns of our time. In 2011, a new orchestral fanfare based on Amazing Grace by the African-American composer Adolphus Hailstorm was published and subsequently recorded by the Virginia Symphony, appropriately enough, since Hailstorm has served as professor of music and composer in residence at both Virginia's Norfolk State and Old Dominion Universities, and in 1992 was named a cultural laureate of the Commonwealth of Virginia. In addition to this fanfare, Hailstorm's works range from choral and chamber pieces to symphonies and operas. Composer's Datebook is produced by APM, American Public Media, in collaboration with the American Composers Forum, reminding you that all music was once new.
8: Sunshine returns for us into the weekend. It's your WVTF music forecast. Fairly cloudy this afternoon, although some breaks in the clouds expected into the evening. Fairly breezy, especially for those east of the Blue Ridge. Temperatures in the upper 50s to near 68 for the Bristol area. Skies clear out tonight, a little breezy, and lows plunge to the upper 30s to near 48 for Danville. Sunshine returns Friday, fairly breezy, especially east of the Blue Ridge. High temperatures in the mid-60s to 76 for Roanoke and Lexington.
0: 61 degrees right now for Lynchburg, Roanoke, and Charlottesville. 60 degrees for Wise, Abingdon, and Lexington. 57 for Stanton, Marion, and Southside. And 54 degrees right now under clouds for the New River Valley on this Thursday. Good afternoon. Welcome to A Little Day Music here on your home for the classics. 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I'm Luke Curry. Happy to be with you, sharing music with you from the WVTF Music Library. It's our fall fun drive. Next to the final day, if you've been listening, you're aware of that. If you're just tuning in, it's that important time of year when we break into the programming a little bit and ask our listeners to support the programming that they love. Over 65% of our operating budget comes directly from listener contributions, and that 65% comes from only about 10% or less of our listeners. We'd like for that number to grow, so we're looking to attract or hear from 400 first-time contributors during this drive, and that's towards our overall goal of $400,000. We've got quite a bit to go before we end this drive successfully or perhaps unsuccessfully. We'll find out. But if you get in touch with us, that puts us a lot closer to reaching that goal. Reaching that goal is how we keep the machines maintained, the transmitters maintained, the servers, the satellite receivers, the digital audio receivers, and bring you all the great programming that you love, like Performance Today, American Roots, Metropolitan Opera, and you know exactly when you listen. You're listening right now, A Little Day Music. Thanks for tuning in for this. I love bringing you music from the library. 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And joining me here in the studio during this hour is our corporate support representative in Charlottesville, Olivia Patton. Good afternoon, Olivia. Thanks for coming in and hanging out.
9: Hi, thanks so much for having me. 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I just wanted to specifically shout out Michael in Richmond, Robert in Stanton, Holly in Rosalind, Dorothy in Christiansburg, who all have donated this morning. 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
0: Thank you, Olivia. We've been hearing from lots of folks who have mentioned just what you said. Lois Ann in Madison Heights says she appreciates the reporting, shows, and music. When the political news gets overwhelming, I switch to the music. And Elizabeth in Blacksburg says, in this time of chaos, WVTF offers a sane voice, and the music programs offer therapy for wounded hearts and minds. Lovely things to hear. Love to hear how the music is inspirational, how it soothes you, how it pulls you out of the chaos of the day and takes you to a place where you can get recentered and refocused and relaxed. And that's the name of the game. So if you'd like to join the folks that Olivia mentioned and that I mentioned, you can join them in making this drive a success with a contribution in any amount. 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That's the most valuable thing we're really asking you for, is to just take a couple minutes to visit WVTF.org or call us toll free 800-856-8900. In this hour's music, we've got a concerto for the violin by Giovanni Battista Viotti, music written, you know, around the time, early 19th century, around the time of Mozart and Beethoven. Getting us started, piece for the flute. This is a little flute concertino, opus 107 by Cecile Chaminade. Here is Emmanuel Pahud, great flute player, along with the Chamber Orchestra of Paris.

0: A concertino for the flute, Opus 107 by Cécile Chaminade. We heard Emmanuel Pahud playing there with the Chamber Orchestra of Paris that comes from an album called Her Sonic Realm, The Creative Legacy of Women in Music. Happy to share that with you. A violin concerto coming up in just a moment, and we'll be right back. This is A Little Day Music.
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0: Welcome back to A Little Day Music. I'm Luke Curry. This is the next to last day in our WVTF Music Fall Fun Drive. Still to come in the music, we've got some early piano works by Rachmaninoff. We've got music for the English horn, music by Howard Shore, music from a new symphony adaptation of music from The Lord of the Rings. That's in the playlist in the next hour, plus music by Schoenberg as well. Right now, we want to talk to you about the fun drive. In fact, I love this comment that we just got here. It's from James in Bedford and says, I don't know why I waited until today. The pledge breaks are so much less bothersome when I know I have done my part, and now I have. So if you find our interruptions into the programming bothersome, go ahead and make a pledge, and you will find that it's not as big a deal as perhaps you thought. I'm Luke Curry. Here in the studio with me is our corporate support representative in Charlottesville, Olivia Patton, who's joining us in the studio today for A Little Day Music. Thanks for coming in and hanging out, Olivia.
4: Yeah, I'm happy to be here. It's

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1: 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Something to think about while you're at the website, WVTF.org. Thanks again, Olivia, for being in here today for the music. We're going to move on to a concerto for the violin, this one by Giovanni Battista Viotti. And Mark Kaplan is our violinist with the Padova Chamber Orchestra. David Golub conducts this concerto number 4 in D major.

0: The Violin Concerto No. 4 in D major by Giovanni Battista Viotti. We heard violinist Mark Kaplan with the Padova Chamber Orchestra, led by David Golub on that Arabesque recording label recording.
1: 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I'm Jennifer Miller Hamill. 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
0: Welcome back to A Little Day Music. Coming up in just a few minutes here, music for the marimba, a solo piece. And in the meantime, I'm Luke Curry, counting on you to support this great music and the programs that you enjoy on this station. 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Good afternoon.
4: Good afternoon. 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And I'm so grateful for its company during my work day. I've been listening to WVTF since I was a college student at the University of Virginia up in Charlottesville. 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
0: 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We're going to move ahead with the music here. We've got a piece for solo marimba from an album by marimba player or marimbist, not sure if that's the right word, Gwendolyn Dees. This is music by Paul Lansky, and this is called Three Moves for Solo Marimba.

0: Very cool music there for solo marimba, contemporary classical composition by Paul Lansky called Three Moves from 1998. We heard Gwendolyn Dees playing the five-octave marimba. Coming up in the next hour, music by Handel, channeled through Arnold Schoenberg, music by Rachmaninoff, and music by Howard Shore as well. 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
5: Live from NPR News, I'm Lakshmi Singh. Journalists from MS Now, CNN, and Politico are being allowed back into the White House after the Secret Service barred them from entry this morning in contradiction of a federal court order. The outlets then asked the judge to immediately intervene. According to details of a court filing from the director of White House press operations, the outlets revoked credentials, including badges confiscated today, were again accessible by 10 this morning. Last week, President Trump banned CNN, Politico, and MS Now from the White House over their unfavorable coverage of him. The Justice Department also cited national security concerns. Jamil Jaffer is a lawyer and director of the Knight First Amendment Institute at Columbia University. He spoke to NPR's Here and Now about the implications of Trump's actions.
6: The ultimate injury here is not to the news organizations, it's to the public. You know, the reason these news organizations have this special access is so that they can serve as proxies for the public, so that they can, you know, get us the information we need to evaluate government decisions and government conduct. And when the president attacks the press pool in this way, yes, it affects CNN and Politico and MS Now, but much more importantly, it affects our ability to get independent reporting about the government.
5: The standoff is unfolding during Chinese President Xi Jinping's state visit to the U.S. NPR's Deepa Shivaram is covering that story.
7: Xi and his wife arrived at the White House and were greeted by President Trump and First Lady Melania Trump. In his remarks, Trump said he and Xi have met all over the world since Trump first became president in 2017. They last met in Busan, Korea, about a year ago. But today's meeting marks the first time the two have ever met at the White House. Xi also spoke and said his visit was about expanding cooperation between the U.S. and China and to, quote, carry on our friendship. He said the U.S. and China should ramp up communication and said competition should be a healthy one without conflict. The visit comes at a critical time for both leaders, and issues like the Iran war, rare earths, and Taiwan are expected to be discussed during the meetings today. Deepa Shivaram, NPR News, The White House.
5: Israeli Prime Minister Benjamin Netanyahu addresses the UN General Assembly this afternoon. NPR's Michelle Kellerman reports a Palestinian Authority president spoke via video.
8: For a second year in a row, the Trump administration denied a visa for Palestinian Authority President Mahmoud Abbas, accusing him of glorifying terrorism. Abbas, speaking via video and through an interpreter, says he rejects terrorism and seeks a democratic, non-militarized Palestinian state.
9: Saving the solution begins with preserving the land on which the Palestinian state is to be established and protecting the people who live on it.
8: Many countries here have raised alarms about Israeli moves to annex parts of the West Bank after a brutal war in Gaza, which started after Hamas attacked Israel on October 7th, 2023.
5: That's Michelle Kellerman. It's NPR. The Trump administration is pushing a ceasefire between Russia and Ukraine on targeting energy infrastructure. Ukraine's President Volodymyr Zelensky addressed the UN General Assembly yesterday and has been proposing the same because President Trump's been unhappy with Ukraine's strikes on Russian oil and gas facilities and impact on diesel prices. An advisory panel to the Food and Drug Administration is recommending the FDA approve a blood test used to detect multiple forms of cancer. NPR's Yuki Noguchi has details.
10: The Galleri blood test made by the company Grail says its device can screen for up to 50 cancers using a single blood draw for those patients 50 and over. As Michelle Tarver, head of the FDA's Center for Devices and Radiological Health, said,
11: the concept of blood-based multi-cancer detection tests, such as the one being discussed today, represents a genuinely promising opportunity. Access to the right diagnostic test at the right time can be truly transformative. However, at the same time, technologies with this kind of reach and novelty demand careful, rigorous evaluation.
10: The test's already on the market, but FDA approval would allow Medicare to cover its cost. Yuki Noguchi, NPR News.
5: Australian Prime Minister Anthony Albanese says OpenAI informed his government of an artificial intelligence website breach roughly 3 months after it happened. He says it had access to public and non-public files. It's NPR News.
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13: Sunshine returns for us into the weekend. It's your WVTF music forecast. Fairly cloudy this afternoon, although some breaks in the clouds expected into the evening. Fairly breezy, especially for those east of the Blue Ridge. Temperatures in the upper 50s to near 68 for the Bristol area. Skies clear out tonight, a little breezy, and lows plunge to the upper 30s to near 48 for Danville. Sunshine returns Friday, fairly breezy, especially east of the Blue Ridge. High temperatures in the mid-60s to 76 for Roanoke and Lexington.
0: 63 degrees right now for Lexington, Wise, and Roanoke. 62 for Lynchburg and Charlottesville. 61 for Abingdon. Upper 50s right now for Marion and Southside. 57 for Stanton and 55 for the New River Valley. Under mostly clouds, little sunshine peeking out around Lexington, it seems, but that's not the case here, I'll tell you. 7 minutes after 1 o'clock on this Thursday, you're listening to A Little Day Music on your home for the classics, WVTF Music. I'm Luke Curry. Here in the studio with me is our corporate support representative from Charlottesville, Olivia Patton. Happy to have you here today listening to the music and talking to our listeners because it's the next to last day of the fall fun drive. I know that if you're like me and you procrastinate, you probably heard what I just said and think, oh, well, we'll do it tomorrow. We're counting on you to do, some of you, to do that today so that we don't have to be quite as frazzled tomorrow. When everyone waits till the last minute, it gets really busy around here and people look have this real deer in the headlights look in their eyes. So perhaps some of you could do your part today and visit WVTF.org or give us a call, 800-856-8900, to speak with a volunteer. Olivia, thanks for all you do up in Charlottesville to connect WVTF to Charlottesville area businesses. You know, in and around Charlottesville. That's really important stuff.
14: Yeah, it's really great to be able to partner with so many special organizations and businesses who are adding to our community. It's nice to not only do local news and local music and local programming, but to also get to feature local organizations who add to our community, who make it what it is. I'm really glad to be here on our Fall Fun Drive. It's really amazing what it takes to keep all these transmitters running across the Blue Ridge and from Roanoke, Blacksburg, into Charlottesville. And it doesn't take a whole lot if everybody chips in. For just $8 a month right now, you can get some fun new socks with our logos on them. It's coming up to be the fall. It's getting cozy and cold out there. And if you want to walk around your house and think, I've done my part to support my public radio station, while you're listening to some classical music, you can feel good about what you've done to contribute to this station and bring it to so many people.
0: Well, that is very well said. Those are pretty chic looking socks there that we have new for this fun drive. You can also, if you can do $10 a month, we would like to thank you with our sleek, chic Chico tote bag. It's really less of what you think of when you think of a tote bag and more of sort of a compact carry-all. It's made of black nylon. It's very sturdy, and yet it shrinks down into a very small little sack that it kind of curls up into and cinches shut with a drawstring. You could see a picture of it at WVTF.org when you make that pledge of support. Big thanks to all our sustaining donors. Big thanks to everyone who's contributed today and during the early days of the drive. I just want to read a couple of listener comments because we know you enjoy the music on WVTF, but you have to stay informed. And so we know that you, you know, benefit from hearing the news. I don't know how much of it, that's up to you. But I like some of these comments that mention the news reporting. Elizabeth in Lexington says, there's no better way to keep informed of the world we all live in than public radio. I hear about things I would never thought about to look up on my own. And if I relied on the algorithm of my social media account as my only source of news, I would have despaired long ago. That really, really makes sense when you think about it that way. Eugene in Vinton, WVTF is my go-to source for serious journalism in this time. I also love hearing about stories from the Virginia Pilot and BBC. Intelligent, thought-provoking, in-depth, researched news, programs that educate and entertain are all that you find here on this station. Thanks to Bonnie in Buckingham. Thanks to Nicole in Salem. Thank you to Mike and Mary in Charlottesville. Join those folks in supporting this great community service and public broadcasting. The stronger public broadcasting is now, the less hard we'll have to fight to hopefully bring it back if it gets, to the brink. Don't want to say put that energy out there. But as we've seen with other institutions, once they're weakened a little bit, they can topple. So think about keeping public broadcasting as strong as we can. 800-856-8900. On to the music now. We've got a Concerto Grosso by George Frideric Handel coming up that's been arranged for string quartet and orchestra by Arnold Schoenberg. That should be neat to hear. And we start with early work by Sergei Rachmaninoff from his Fantasy Pieces Opus 3. We're going to hear numbers 1, 3, 4, and 5 here played by Ian Hobson.

0: Pianist Ian Hobson with music from an album of early piano works by Sergei Rachmaninoff. That was his Opus 3 collection of fantasy pieces. We heard numbers 1, 3, 4, and 5. Ian Hobson recorded number 2 on a separate album of music by Rachmaninoff. Coming up after a break, music by Handel, transcribed by Arnold Schoenberg. That's on the way. This is A Little Day Music.
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0: Welcome back to A Little Day Music. I'm Luke Curry, and we've got music by Handel coming up in just a moment. Those corporate support messages you just heard, those fall in the wheelhouse of my companion here in the studio today, our corporate support representative from Charlottesville, Olivia Patton.

0: Jordan, who's hanging out and enjoying the music along with you today on A Little Day Music. Olivia works very hard up in Charlottesville with the organizations, businesses, and institutions that support this station. 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That must be, you know, keeping you quite busy.
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1: 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I personally learned about Rachmaninoff on WVTF Music,
0: oh boy,
1: who's my favorite composer. We just got to listen to Rachmaninoff for 15 minutes uninterrupted. 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And that's thanks to your support. 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She says, I'm a sustaining member, but you always inspire me to add an extra gift each drive. 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Thank you. 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
0: Absolutely. What a wonderful note from Cynthia in Charlottesville. Everything you hear today is here because someone in the past responded during these drives and gave their support, and your support today will make sure that it is here for those listening today but who can't support, or those listening tomorrow who have yet to sort of feel the motivation. And I like what she says about making up for those years of listening without supporting. It does feel that way sometimes. Thanks to Kathleen in Fredericksburg. Thanks to Constance in Lynchburg, who says she loves classical music. Thanks to Gregor in Blacksburg. Thanks to Eric in Rochelle, Susan in Keswick, and Mark in Roanoke. Very glad to hear from all of you. Let's hear from you. If your name wasn't on that list, visit WVTF.org or call us toll-free, 800-856-8900. Moving on now to music by George Frideric Handel, transcribed by Arnold Schoenberg. Handel studied in Italy with Arcangelo Corelli and then came to London, and then Arcangelo Corelli's student Geminiani came to London about the same time, and they sort of had dueling publications of Concerto Grosso in the style of Corelli. And it wasn't until this Opus 6 collection by Handel that he really, really got it down. We're going to hear this transcription by Arnold Schoenberg. Most people think of him as austere and mathematical, but he really thought at the time this music should be heard and played by the orchestras of the time. So he transcribed it for string quartet and orchestra. Here's Handel's Opus 6 No. 7 Concerto featuring the Lark Quartet and the San Francisco Ballet Orchestra.

Music by Handel, his Concerto Grosso Opus 6, number 7, realized for string quartet and orchestra by Arnold Schoenberg. The San Francisco Ballet Orchestra paired up with the Lark Quartet. Our final piece today comes from an as-yet-to-be-released album, sort of a sneak preview. Pipe organist Anna Lapwood took music from Howard Shore's Lord of the Rings trilogy and worked it into a massive 40-minute organ symphony, and we are going to hear the first two parts. The album comes out in November. Have a great afternoon. I'm Luke Curry.

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1: Live from NPR News, I'm Lakshmi Singh. CNN, MS Now, and Politico journalists are being allowed back into the White House after a federal judge issued a temporary restraining order against President Trump's ban. However, televised pool coverage of the president and White House events remains on hold. This as President Trump holds a high-stakes meeting with Chinese leader Xi Jinping and prepares to host a state dinner tonight. NPR's Emily Fang has more on their talk so far.
2: Trump told China's Xi Jinping and the Chinese delegation the two countries should work together and recalled how during World War II the two militaries fought together on the same side. And Xi Jinping said both countries were, quote, great peoples, announced two Chinese pandas would come to the U.S. soon, and offered to resuscitate an educational exchange initiative for thousands of American and Chinese students to study in the other's country. These friendly remarks belie what has been a tense relationship, however. Trump wrote on Truth Social that artificial intelligence would also be discussed today, but he suggested the two countries would not pursue joint regulation of AI. Emily Fang, NPR News, Washington.
1: The finance giant Freddie Mac says mortgage rates are above 7% for the first time since January of 2025. NPR's Stephen Bisaha says unease in the bond market is driving up the cost of long-term loans.
3: The cost of a 30-year fixed-rate mortgage has been rising fast as investors worry about inflation and the possibility of other interest rate hikes from the Federal Reserve. Economist Joel Kahn with the Mortgage Bankers Association says that really slows down the housing market.
4: If they want to buy, that adds a lot to their monthly payment. Also prevents some borrowers from qualifying for their mortgage because of this higher expected payment.
3: Adding to the problem, high rates can trap existing homeowners where they are, which limits supply. Mortgage rates have risen more than a full percentage point since March. For a new loan on a median-priced home, that's enough to increase monthly payments by hundreds of dollars. Stephen Bisaha, NPR News.
1: A new analysis of Census Bureau data finds the poverty rate for seniors has risen for a fifth straight year. NPR's Jennifer Ludden reports older, lower-income adults are struggling to save for retirement.
5: The AARP Foundation analysis found women are far more likely than men to age into poverty, and its own survey found just under a third of those 50 to 64 reported a significant drop in household income in the past 3 months. Foundation President Claire Casey says even a small disruption, like a car breaking down, can be devastating for low-income workers.
6: You're much more likely to end up in the long-term unemployed, and you're much more likely to end up in a job that makes less than the one you were in.
5: A third of older, low-income adults also said they did not have enough savings to cover an emergency expense of $100. Jennifer Ludden, NPR News, Washington.
1: You're listening to NPR News. The Trump administration is announcing a $2 billion investment in power grid upgrades. A month after the Labor Department reported electricity prices were rising faster than the overall cost of living. Today, the Department of Energy said it'll help fund 31 grid improvement projects in 26 states to improve grid reliability and lower electricity costs for about 100 million people. Heavy demand on the nation's power grid is a pocketbook issue among many voters this midterm election year. AI data centers use massive amounts of power and water. A new NPR PBS News Maris poll finds a majority of voters surveyed oppose new data center construction. The Australian government says that OpenAI's agents hacked into one of its websites. It adds to a series of incidents where the top AI company's agents getting unauthorized access to the internet and carried out unapproved activities. Here's NPR's Wu Jingnan.
7: Prime Minister Anthony Albanese said OpenAI agents hacked into its website holding statistics about its Medicare program in June. He said he doesn't believe any personal information has been accessed at this stage, but the government is still investigating. Albanese criticized OpenAI for taking months to notify the government, as well as using a public-facing email address for notification. He said he spoke with OpenAI CEO Sam Altman, who acknowledged that the company's protocols were, quote, not up to scratch. Hua Jingnan, NPR News.
1: The government's recalling more than 167,000 pounds of meat labeled as inspected but were not. They were produced by Star Meat Delivery. This is NPR News.
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9: Welcome to Thursday. I'm glad you're here. I'm Lynn Warfel, and this is a suite, a masquerade suite, and from it, the Waltz and Mazurka, music by Aram Khachaturian.

Music by Aram Khachaturian, the waltz and mazurka from the Masquerade Suite. The Bolshoi Symphony Orchestra play that led by Alexander Lazarev. This is music by Florence Price. It's performed by the Solemn Quartet, arranged by William Newell, Summer Moon.

0: Summer Moon, a lovely lyrical piece by Florence Price, performed by the Solemn Quartet. That arrangement was by William Newell.
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0: This is Angela Hewitt now to play a partita by Bach, a partita really much a collection of dance tunes, the A minor partita number 3 by Johann Sebastian Bach.

0: The Partita number 3 in A minor, music by Johann Sebastian Bach, a collection of dance tunes, a little different from a sonata in that it stays in the same key all the way through. Angela Hewitt played piano.
1: Sunshine for us into the weekend, your WVTF music forecast. Skies continue to clear out tonight, a little breezy, possibly some areas of patchy fog in the southwest corner of the state early Friday. Lows will plunge into the upper 30s to near 48 for Danville. Sunshine returns on Friday, fairly breezy, especially for those east of the Blue Ridge Mountains. High temperatures in the mid-60s to 76 for Roanoke and Lexington. Plenty more sunshine on Saturday.
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0: This is music Maurice Ravel wrote in 1917. His mother had just died, and he was also writing in memory of friends and colleagues who died in the First World War, Le Tombeau de Couperin. It's lighthearted, and he explained it in response to criticism, saying the dead are sad enough in their eternal silence, so he wanted to write something happy. The first performance was a piano version. That's how he originally wrote it. That was given in April of 1919, and the pianist was Marguerite Long. She was the widow of Joseph de Malliave, to whom the last movement of the piece, the Toccata, is dedicated. Here's Maurice Ravel's Le Tombeau de Couperin with the Cleveland Orchestra, led by Pierre Boulez.

Maurice Ravel's music, Le Tombeau de Couperin, with the Cleveland Orchestra led by Pierre Boulez. This is also Ravel's music, Minuet on the Name of Haydn, played by Jean-Yves Thibaudet.

0: beautiful minuet on the name of Haydn, music by Maurice Ravel, played by Jean-Yves Thibaudet. I'm Lynn Warfel. Thank you so much for your company.
1: Patronage of the arts has kept fine art thriving for centuries. 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
0: Well, with that harp glissando opens a well-known work by an Irish composer, her name, Ina Boyle. She was born and died in County Wicklow, and she composed a lot of music, studying even with Ralph Vaughan Williams starting in 1924. But she had a lot of family obligations in Ireland, and so that slowed her down a little bit as far as more public appearances. This is one of her best-known works, The Magic Harp, written the year before she started studying with Vaughan Williams. Ina Boyle's music coming up.
2: Live from NPR News, I'm Lakshmi Singh. CNN, Politico, and MS Now's journalists are back in the White House after a five-day legal battle that began with President Trump's decision to abruptly pull their passes. They went to court and argued that the president violated their constitutional rights by banning them because he was unhappy with their coverage of them. Early this morning, a federal judge rejected the Justice Department's national security arguments, issued a temporary restraining order. It did not take immediately. Reporters were still blocked access this morning. They went to court again, and the White House gave back the credentials. The standoff is far from over, though. The judge's restraining order lasts 2 weeks pending further litigation. And there's still no press TV pool that typically covers Trump-linked events like today's high-stakes talks with visiting Chinese leader Xi Jinping. NPR's David Folkenflik has more.
3: I think it is a show of resolve. I think the president would have been very happy, the White House would have been very happy, if the other players in that television part of the press pool, that is CBS, NBC, ABC, and Fox, which of course is owned by the president's ally, Rupert Murdoch, had been willing to step up and said, well, sorry, CNN, we'll take care of it. That solidarity showed that it was not going to be as easy to circumvent in a way that was acceptable to the rest of the press.
2: NPR's David Folkenflik reporting. For the 14th time, the U.S. Senate has rejected a resolution to end the war with Iran. The House has already voted three times in favor of ending President Trump's military action. More Republicans have recently come out against a conflict that's linked to surging fuel prices, including record high costs for diesel. The Israel-Palestinian conflict took center stage at the UN General Assembly this afternoon. Israeli Prime Minister Benjamin Netanyahu has just addressed the international body.
4: In defending itself, Israel is also defending many of the countries whose delegates just left this hall.
2: Palestinian Authority President Mahmoud Abbas also addressed the UN General Assembly today, but via a pre-recorded video, after the United States denied the leader a visa to attend in person. More from NPR's Kat Lonsdorf.
5: It's the second year in a row that the Trump administration has denied a visa to the Palestinian leader to attend the gathering. In a video address in Arabic, Abbas called the refusal of his visa, quote, unlawful and punitive. He accused Israel of carrying out a, quote, genocidal war that has created an unprecedented humanitarian catastrophe. Israel denies that. Abbas called for a Palestinian state with the unification of Gaza and the West Bank and said that continued Israeli violence in both occupied territories is making that increasingly difficult to realize. Kat Lonsdorf, NPR News, Tel Aviv.
2: From Washington, this is NPR News. AI assistants are becoming increasingly popular as the technology grows more sophisticated. NPR's Windsor Johnson reports.
6: The more an AI assistant can do, the more access it may need to things like email, calendars, travel accounts, and banking information. Cornell University tech policy professor Sarah Krepp says problems can arise when those systems are given too much freedom to act.
7: They're very literal, but they don't understand kind of the broader human intent behind it.
6: A mistake could mean changing a reservation, sending an ill-considered email, or taking another action before the user ever sees it. Windsor Johnston, NPR News.
2: Harmful disease outbreaks spread by wildlife are on the rise around the world. NPR's Jonathan Lambert with details.
8: Humans can influence risk for diseases in lots of ways. Cutting down the rainforest might bring people into closer contact with harmful animal viruses, or climate change could be pushing disease-carrying mosquitoes to new places. But figuring out just how much influence humans have is tricky. A new study in the journal Nature tried to answer that question by creating a big global map. Researchers pinpointed over 50,000 instances of someone getting diseases like Ebola, Mpox, or dengue. Then they analyzed how human activity, including deforestation and climate change, influenced risk. Humans influenced virtually all of these diseases, though no one factor drove them all. But access to health clinics boosted the likelihood of detecting an outbreak. The authors say investing in healthcare can keep an outbreak from spreading. Jonathan Lambert, NPR News.
2: I'm Lakshmi Singh, NPR News.
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0: Welcome to Thursday's Music. I'm Lynn Warfel. Hope you are well. We start off with music by Ina Boyle, who was born in 1889 in Enniskerry, and she died in 1967. And during her lifetime, her music was not really published or performed all that much. A few things were, and they got great reviews, but she was really, really kind of busy. She was looking after her family at home, which restricted her ability to travel. And then when World War I broke out, she didn't get to go anywhere much of all. Her mom died in 1931, her sister in 1938, and her father in 1951. She was caring for them all, but she continued somehow to compose every day. This is an orchestral fantasy, probably one of her best-known pieces, The Magic Harp.

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0: We go to the West Country of Great Britain, Devon, for the beginning, anyway, of this composer. He was born Eli Parrish in Devon. His father was a local organist. He gave his first concert in Totnes in 1818, and by 1820, he was studying in London. He wound up in Vienna, where, for unknown reasons, he took on the name Elias Parrish Alvars. Yep, nobody really knows where it came from. Anyway, here's his harp concerto with Marielle Nordmann and the Strasbourg Philharmonic.

0: A harp concerto by Devon-born Elias Parrish Alvarez, his name really Eli Parrish. His harp concerto in E-flat with Marielle Nordman and Theodor Guschelbauer leading the Strasbourg Philharmonic Orchestra.
1: Sunshine for us into the weekend, your WVTF music forecast. Skies continue to clear out tonight, a little breezy, possibly some areas of patchy fog in the southwest corner of the state early Friday. Lows will plunge into the upper 30s to near 48 for Danville. Sunshine returns on Friday, fairly breezy, especially for those east of the Blue Ridge Mountains. High temperatures in the mid-60s to 76 for Roanoke and Lexington. Plenty more sunshine on Saturday.
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0: To wrap up, a little piece of a symphony number one, the fourth movement of that symphony by Hubert Parry with the English Symphony Orchestra.

0: Music from Hubert Parry is known mostly for a lot of his liturgical work, but that was the fourth movement of his first symphony, played by the English Symphony Orchestra. I'm Lynn Warfel.
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3: Divertimento. Here's what I get from the old Merriam-Webster's online. An instrumental chamber work in several movements, usually light in character. I'm reminded of a great phrase from The Great Gatsby by Fitzgerald. He refers to yellow cocktail music. Well, the best-known divertimentos are by Mozart, and in the hands of a master, they become masterpieces, masterpieces of elegance, both light and a delight, like this one we'll hear in 25 minutes. I'm Tom Cran with the music on a Thursday afternoon.
4: Live from NPR News, I'm Lakshmi Singh. There was drama at the White House this morning over a federal judge's order to readmit news organizations banned by President Trump. A judge found the administration violated CNN, MSNBC, and Politico's constitutional rights. Here's NPR's David Folkenflik.
5: U.S. District Court Judge Timothy Kelly ruled that the administration had violated the journalists' rights to due process. No warning, no ability to appeal. He swatted aside the Justice Department's claims involving national security, so shortly after midnight, he issued a temporary restraining order. But journalists for all three outlets said they arrived in the morning only to be kept out again. So Judge Kelly demanded answers, and suddenly access was restored. CNN's status in the TV pool remains unclear. Five networks share the burden and cost of presenting all the president's public remarks. An official with one of those networks said none of the networks would present video until the White House offered written assurances for CNN. The official spoke on condition of anonymity because he wasn't authorized to comment publicly. David Folkenflik, NPR News.
4: President Trump and Chinese leader Xi Jinping are holding talks ahead of tonight's state dinner. Both are focusing their public remarks on cooperation. NPR's Rob Schmitz has more.
6: Xi emphasized the respect he and Trump have developed for each other over the years. He invited 100,000 American students to visit China over the next 5 years. And he also announced that two pandas, routinely used by China as tools of diplomacy, would soon be on loan to the Atlanta Zoo. Xi Jinping also reiterated what he calls strategic stability to form the basis of the Sino-American relationship. It's a framing popularized last October when the two leaders met in Busan in South Korea to smooth out trade tensions, and it describes an equilibrium between the two superpowers designed to prevent the relationship from deteriorating into economic and military conflict. Rob Schmitz, NPR News, Washington.
4: Israeli Prime Minister Benjamin Netanyahu struck an intensely defiant tone at the UN General Assembly today as he pushes back against growing international isolation ahead of elections at home. He sought to mount a strong defense of the wars in Iran and in Gaza. Netanyahu denounced critics, saying they're lying when they accuse Israel of genocide.
7: Whether they sit in this hall or in the office of the anti-Semitic mayor of New York, I say this: shame on you.
4: While he was cheered by supporters in the hall, he was also spurned by dozens of diplomats who walked out. Earlier, Palestinian Authority President Mahmoud Abbas painted a much different picture of Palestinians' lives in Gaza when he addressed the UN through a pre-recorded video message.
8: In the Gaza Strip, our people are being subjected at the hands of the Israeli occupation forces to killing, destruction, starvation, and attempts at displacement.
4: Abbas is heard through an interpreter. He was unable to appear in person after the U.S. refused to grant him a visa. It's NPR.
9: This is the Composer's Datebook for September 24th. I'm John Burge. On today's date in 1875, one of the greatest musical matchmakers of all time died in Spartanburg, South Carolina. His name was William Walker, an American Baptist shape note singing master who published several collections of traditional shape note tunes. Shape note refers to a simple musical notation designed for communal singing. And in his 1835 collection titled Southern Harmony, Walker married a shape note tune known as New Britain to a hymn text titled Amazing Grace, written by an Anglican clergyman and abolitionist named John Newton. Walker's collection was a bestseller in the 19th century, and two centuries later, Amazing Grace has become one of the best known and best loved hymns of our time. In 2011, a new orchestral fanfare based on Amazing Grace by the African-American composer Adolphus Hailstork was published and subsequently recorded by the Virginia Symphony, appropriately enough, since Hailstork has served as professor of music and composer in residence at both Virginia's Norfolk State and Old Dominion universities, and in 1992 was named a cultural laureate of the Commonwealth of Virginia. In addition to this fanfare, Hailstork's works range from choral and chamber pieces to symphonies and operas. Composer's Datebook is produced by APM, American Public Media, in collaboration with the American Composers Forum, reminding you that all music was once new.
3: How are you doing this afternoon? Thursday, I'm Tom Cran. I've got Dvorak out in nature. He always seemed to be very comfortable out in nature, and it's one of his linked overtures in nature's realm coming up. And Diverting Music by Mozart, if that's what you need this afternoon. And Diverting Music can be to help you concentrate on a task or just to take a break. But right now, this is music by Ole Yellow.

Very pretty music by Ole Yalo, although that's redundant. And we heard the choir of Royal Holloway with the 12 ensemble and the composer himself at the piano, Ole Yalo's The Rose. On to Antonín Dvořák now. Dvořák wrote three overtures that he said were linked: nature, life, and love. Never mind that love is an overture on Shakespeare's Othello. Okay, doesn't exactly have a happy ending. But this one is just lovely. In Nature's Realm by Antonín Dvořák. Here's Seiji Ozawa and the Vienna Philharmonic.

Not hard to imagine Antonin Dvorak walking on a path out in the country, maybe along the Turkey River in Iowa when he was in this country, smoking a cigar, listening to the birds in nature's realm. One of three linked overtures by Dvorak, linked with that familiar theme, the Vienna Philharmonic and Seiji Ozawa conducting.

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1: Divertimento, the Italian word, means something which is just pleasing, delightful, identified as usually light work in character. Mozart raised it to an art form, and his divertimenti or divertimentos are masterpieces, including this one, number one, played by I Musici, the Italian ensemble known as the Musicians.

Light and Delight, the Divertimento No. 1 by Mozart, a little masterpiece in the form played by E. Musici. Here on this Thursday afternoon, some Russian dances now from Alexander Cherepnin.

0: Alexander Charepnin. We heard some Russian dances, the Slovak State Philharmonic Orchestra.
1: Sunshine for us into the weekend, your WVTF music forecast. Skies continue to clear out tonight, a little breezy, possibly some areas of patchy fog in the southwest corner of the state early Friday. Lows will plunge into the upper 30s to near 48 for Danville. Sunshine returns on Friday, fairly breezy, especially for those east of the Blue Ridge Mountains. High temperatures in the mid-60s to 76 for Roanoke and Lexington. Plenty more sunshine on Saturday.
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0: Did you know Richard Strauss wrote a violin concerto?

0: The Violin Concerto by Richard Strauss is where that music comes from. And that performance by Sarah Chang with the Bavarian Radio Symphony Orchestra, appropriate for Richard Strauss, and Wolfgang Sawallisch conducting. Nice to hear that. I'm Tom Cran. Good to have you here for the music this afternoon.
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0: Cello concerto. Now, if I tell you we're going to hear a cello concerto by Casals, you might think it was written by Pablo Casals. After all, if there's a Mount Rushmore of cellists, he'd certainly be on it. But it's written by his brother, Enrique. He called it a concerto for cello and F major in romantic, serious style. All right, we're going to hear some of it, rediscovered by cellist Jan Vogler, in just about 45 minutes.
1: Live from NPR News in Washington, I'm Ryland Barton. Palestinian leader Mahmoud Abbas urged the UN General Assembly to help save a two-state solution by preserving the land where a Palestinian state should be. He spoke via video since the U.S. refused him a visa. Israel's prime minister did get to deliver his address in person, as NPR's Michelle Kellerman reports.
2: Dozens of diplomats walked out of the General Assembly hall as Prime Minister Benjamin Netanyahu came to the podium, while his supporters cheered from the public gallery.
3: If there are any other moral cowards who haven't yet left this hall, please do so now. Thank you very much.
2: He went on to defend the U.S. and Israeli war against Iran, calling it one of the easiest decisions he's ever had to make. In what sounded like a campaign speech, he said Israel has hammered Hamas in Gaza and pummeled Hezbollah in Lebanon. And he blasted his many critics here, saying they're telling lies when they accuse Israel of genocide. Michelle Kellerman, NPR News, the United Nations.
1: The Navy says 8 sailors attempted suicide during the 10-month tour of the USS Abraham Lincoln carrier group. NPR's Quill Lawrence reports the ships are en route home from the Middle East.
4: Family members of U.S. sailors first warned about conditions on the aircraft carrier during what became a modern record for days at sea. At the time, Secretary of Defense Pete Hegseth dismissed the reports, and President Trump said the ship's tour had been, quote, not nearly long enough. But in a letter responding to New York Senator Kirsten Gillibrand, the Navy revealed that 8 sailors had attempted suicide during the deployment, including one who jumped overboard. Gillibrand accused the president of treating the sailors with open disrespect. CENTCOM Commander Admiral Brad Cooper has said that the Lincoln had a relatively low rate of mental health cases, but acknowledged the stress of such a long time at sea. Quill Lawrence, NPR News.
1: Mortgage rates are above 7% for the first time since January 2025, according to Freddie Mac. NPR's Steve Bisaha says unease in the bond market is driving up the cost of long-term loans.
5: The cost of a 30-year fixed-rate mortgage has been rising fast as investors worry about inflation and the possibility of other interest rate hikes from the Federal Reserve. Economist Joel Kahn with the Mortgage Bankers Association says that really slows down the housing market.
6: If they want to buy, that adds a lot to their monthly payment. Also prevents some borrowers from qualifying for their mortgage because of this higher expected payment.
5: Adding to the problem, high rates can trap existing homeowners where they are, which limits supply. Mortgage rates have risen more than a full percentage point since March. For a new loan on a median-priced home, that's enough to increase monthly payments by hundreds of dollars. Stephen Bisaha, NPR News.
1: U.S. stock indexes ended roughly back where they started after an up-and-down day. The S&P 500 was virtually unchanged. The Dow dropped 0.3%. This is NPR News. More than 83 tons of meat are being recalled across the country because the products were not properly inspected by federal authorities and were shipped out with false inspection stickers. The Department of Agriculture says that the nationwide recall impacts more than 167,000 pounds of raw pork, beef, and goat produced by Star Meat Delivery Incorporated of North Carolina. Greece's prime minister is renewing his calls for Britain to return the Parthenon marbles. Those are ancient Greek sculptures the British took from the Acropolis in the early 19th century. NPR's Lauren Freyer reports from London.
7: In a Guardian newspaper op-ed, the Greek prime minister says there is political will for the return of the Parthenon marbles, which are also sometimes called the Elgin marbles, named after Lord Elgin, who had them chiseled off the Parthenon more than 200 years ago. They're currently on display in the British Museum in London. Greek prime minister Minister Kyriakos Mitsotakis compares the marbles to the Bayeux Tapestry, which France returned to England for the first time in more than 900 years. But unlike the tapestry, which is back only on loan, Mitsotakis says Greece will not borrow its own antiquities. And he says that just as Britain would never cut the tapestry in two, the marbles should not be separated as they currently are, about half in London, half in Athens. Lauren Freyer, NPR News, London.
1: The sun is setting on the Connecticut WNBA franchise. The Connecticut Sun will play its final game in the state before it moves to Houston next year. It's the first independently owned team in the WNBA that moved from Orlando to Connecticut in 2003, and it was the first team to turn a profit in the league's history. This is NPR News.
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back to 1959 for that recording, made in Detroit at Cass Technical High School Auditorium. Did your high school auditorium sound that good? That's pretty wonderful. Berlioz, the big ball scene, the waltz from the Symphonie Fantastique, or the dance. Detroit Symphony and Paul Perret in their heyday. Good to have you here for the music. I'm Tom Crenn. We're 12 minutes into another hour of great music, including, in a few minutes' time, a woman whose business card, if she had one, could have read Radio Pianist. We'll tell you about Maria Bergman coming up. But right now, from the swirling of Berlioz to an earthier dance here by Astor Piazzolla.

0: It's called Bordel 1900, being evoked by Astor Piazzolla, and William Bennett played the flute, Simon Weinberg the guitar.
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0: Well, she was hired as a radio pianist for Südwestfunk in Germany and worked there many years. Gave played some 1,000 pieces in recordings and in live performance on the air. Her name, Maria Bergmann. And here she is to play the piano sonata number 31 by Haydn, Maria Bergmann, radio pianist.

0: The artistry of Maria Bergmann, the radio pianist from Südwestfunk, who worked there for at least a generation, it seems. And that was her recording of the Piano Sonata number 31 by Haydn.
1: Sunshine for us into the weekend, your WVTF music forecast. Skies continue to clear out tonight, a little breezy, possibly some areas of patchy fog in the southwest corner of the state early Friday. Lows will plunge into the upper 30s to near 48 for Danville. Sunshine returns on Friday, fairly breezy, especially for those east of the Blue Ridge Mountains. High temperatures in the mid-60s to 76 for Roanoke and Lexington. Plenty more sunshine on Saturday.
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Prokofiev, that is the march from his opera, The Love for Three Oranges, with a fantastic scenario. And the performance by the Los Angeles Philharmonic and Michael Tilson Thomas conducting, the late, great Michael Tilson Thomas. Continue with music for cello by Casals. If I said that, you'd rightly think Pablo Casals, one of the great cellists of history, but this is a cello concerto, sure, but it's written by his brother, Enrique Casals. Music from the 1940s and music which just has a lush romanticism to it, according to the composer. He wanted that romanticism in a serious style, romantic serious style. So here we go with cellist Jan Vogler and the Moritzburg Festival Orchestra.

0: cellist Jan Vogler, who sort of rediscovered that concerto by Casals from Barcelona, or from Catalonia. That's Enrique Casals, the brother of the famous cellist Pablo Casals, writing a cello concerto. We heard the last movement there, played by Jan Vogler and the Moritzburg Festival Orchestra and Josep Caballé Domenech conducting. It is a Thursday. I'm glad you're here for the music. Hope you can stick around. I'm Tom Cran.
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0: Virgil Thompson, one of the parade of American composers who went to Paris to study with Nadia Boulanger. While he was there, he wrote this piece of Americana. It wasn't performed for almost 20 years later. Jesus loves me. How firm a foundation. Even what has always sounded to my ear like the bear went over the mountain. More than one hymn or folk tune makes an appearance in this symphony on a hymn tune by Virgil Thompson. It's coming up.
1: Live from NPR News in Washington, I'm Ryland Barton. President Trump and China's leader Xi Jinping, along with some senior Chinese officials, held much-anticipated meetings at the White House this afternoon. NPR's Emily Fang reports the top issue for China was the island of Taiwan.
2: Trump and Xi met for under 2 hours, and they were joined by members of the U.S. cabinet and senior Chinese officials. While the two delegations met in the White House, China's state news agency published a statement on Taiwan, a democratic island China wants control over. The statement urges the U.S. to oppose formal Taiwan independence. Trump had also indicated artificial intelligence would be discussed, and in his opening remarks, Xi Jinping stressed that artificial intelligence should remain, quote, under human control. The two sides have also been negotiating trade and technology issues, including what the U.S. says is a 2-month extension on an agreement to access Chinese rare earth elements. So far, China has not confirmed the details of that extension. Emily Fang, NPR News, Washington.
1: The Senate narrowly rejected a war powers resolution today. It was the 14th time the Senate weighed in on whether to halt President Trump's war in Iran. More Republicans are breaking with the president over the war, which has driven the spike in fuel prices and become a flashpoint in the midterm election. The vote was likely to be the last chance for lawmakers to go on record about the war ahead of November. CNN, MS Now, and Politico say their reporters are back in the White House after being banned by President Trump. It comes after a federal judge temporarily blocked Trump's ban. Trump's Justice Department lawyers cited national security as a reason for the move. As NPR's Greg Myrie explains, Trump has used the rationale multiple times.
3: The president's critics say he does this because judges and courts tend to be extremely deferential when a president claims national security. We should stress that in these recent cases, Trump didn't initially invoke national security when he took these actions. Only when faced with legal challenges did the president and his lawyers turn to national security as a defense.
1: NPR's Greg Myrie reporting. New York is suing prediction market site Polymarket. As NPR's Bobby Allen reports, state authorities say the platform is running an illegal gambling operation.
4: New York officials are asking a judge to push Polymarket out of the state. Prediction markets have exploded in popularity in Trump's second term, taking in billions of dollars in weekly bets on everything from elections to war to the word choice of politicians and sports announcers. More than 24 lawsuits have been filed against the sector, which, in addition to Polymarket, includes its rival, Kalshi. Legal watchers say a case will likely eventually make its way to the Supreme Court. In a statement, Polymarket said it will fight for its users. The company insists it is not a gambling operator, but a company that offers a financial product known as an events contract, something overseen by the Trump administration. Donald Trump Jr. is a Polymarket advisor and investor. Bobby Allen, NPR News.
1: U.S. stock indexes ended roughly back where they started after an up-and-down day today. The S&P 500 was virtually unchanged. This is NPR News. A drug task force in Mississippi is urging people to avoid kratom after authorities found packages of the substance while investigating the deaths of two University of Mississippi students. Kratom is an herbal extract that can act as a stimulant or a sedative at high doses. It's come under scrutiny over the past decade from U.S. health officials and states. An industry group says the FDA is conflating the natural product with synthetic and chemically manipulated ones. An FDA advisory panel is recommending the agency approve a blood test used to detect multiple forms of cancer. NPR's Yuki Noguchi reports.
5: The Galleri blood test made by the company Grail says its device can screen for up to 50 cancers using a single blood draw for those patients 50 and over. As Michelle Tarver, head of the FDA's Center for Devices and Radiological Health, said,
6: the concept of blood-based multi-cancer detection tests, such as the one being discussed today, represents a genuinely promising opportunity. Access to the right diagnostic test at the right time can be truly transformative. However, at the same time, technologies with this kind of reach and novelty demand careful, rigorous evaluation.
5: The test's already on the market, but FDA approval would allow Medicare to cover its cost. Yuki Noguchi, NPR News.
1: American football of the gridiron variety will make its debut in Rio de Janeiro on Sunday at a Fujiball Cathedral. The 78,000-seat Maracana Stadium is a revered soccer venue that has hosted two World Cup championship games and clashes between South America's biggest teams. Now, the Baltimore Ravens and the Dallas Cowboys will play there. This is NPR News from Washington.
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That is the march of the little toy soldiers or little lead soldiers, as it literally gives us the ingredients of the soldiers. And the BBC Philharmonic, Juan Homena conducting. How are you today? Thursday. This is music by a man who is known for film music and also music for guitar. And this is neither. I looked it up because I wondered if it was film music. It's the Julius Caesar Overture. Was it written for a performance of the play by Shakespeare? No, it was written as a concert piece inspired by Shakespeare's play, Julius Caesar. And it was first performed in the 1930s in Italy. It's by Mario Castelnuovo Tedesco. Here's the West Australian Symphony with Andrew Penny conducting.

0: He had a flair for the dramatic. Mario Castelnuovo Tedesco, who wound up in the U.S. during the Second World War, escaping his native Italy, and we heard him there in Italy before he left, writing music inspired by Shakespeare, the Julius Caesar Overture, the West Australian Symphony Orchestra, Andrew Penny conducting, Mario Castelnuovo Tedesco.
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0: With us.

Well, did you recognize that? If you're a fan of Billie Holiday, you might have recognized God Bless the Child. The tune by Billie Holiday with Arthur Herzog, and that arrangement for piano by Jed Distler, and it was played by Lara Downes. God Bless the Child. Now on to Virgil Thompson, the American who studied in Paris with Nadia Boulanger and at the time wrote this symphony, although he conducted its premiere many years later in the U.S. in New York. Here's the Eastman Rochester Symphony and Howard Hanson with the symphony on a hymn tune by Virgil Thompson. Critic John von Rhein said it's kind of homespun, sophisticated musical analog to a Currier and Ives print.

0: It's the symphony on a hymn tune by Virgil Thompson. And the Eastman Rochester Symphony Orchestra was conducted by Howard Hansen. File that under Americana, classic Americana.
1: Sunshine for us into the weekend, your WVTF music forecast. Skies continue to clear out tonight, a little breezy, possibly some areas of patchy fog in the southwest corner of the state early Friday. Lows will plunge into the upper 30s to near 48 for Danville. Sunshine returns on Friday, fairly breezy, especially for those east of the Blue Ridge Mountains. High temperatures in the mid-60s to 76 for Roanoke and Lexington. Plenty more sunshine on Saturday.
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0: Two.

0: the Swiss Italian Orchestra and Alexander Vedernikov conducting, with Chloe Hanslip playing the violin. It's a piece for violin and orchestra by Alexander Glazunov, two dances, a mazurka, and then speeding things up with an oberek. Glazunov's Music on a Thursday. I'm Tom Crane. I'm glad you're here for it and hope you can stick around.
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0: Now, have you heard this definition of the Baroque aesthetic? High, check. Bright, check. Light, check. Clear. Yeah, this concerto by Telemann ticks all the Baroque boxes, and it is just ahead. Wow, pair of soloists, violin and trumpet, high, bright, light, and clear. I'm Tom Cram with the music. To Norway as well with Johan Svensson coming up, and to Mexico with our old friend Aaron Copland. All
1: live from NPR News in Washington, I'm Ryland Barton. A federal judge ordered President Trump to immediately restore access for three news outlets banned from the White House. NPR's David Folkenflik reports it's in the temporary ruling. The judge found the administration revoked access without due process and likely violated CNN, MS Now, and Politico's constitutional rights.
2: U.S. District Court Judge Timothy Kelly ruled that the administration had violated the journalists' rights to due process. No warning. No ability to appeal. He swatted aside the Justice Department's claims involving national security, so shortly after midnight, he issued a temporary restraining order. But journalists for all three outlets said they arrived in the morning only to be kept out again. So Judge Kelly demanded answers, and suddenly access was restored. CNN's status in the TV pool remains unclear. Five networks share the burden and cost of presenting all the president's public remarks. An official with one of those networks said none of the networks would present video until the White House offered written assurances for CNN. The official spoke on condition of anonymity because he wasn't authorized to comment publicly. David Folkenflik, NPR News.
1: The average long-term U.S. mortgage rate rose this week above 7% for the first time since January 2025, the latest affordability setback for prospective home buyers. NPR's Stephen Bisaha has more on why it's happening now.
3: Okay, stop me if you've heard this one before. It goes back to the U.S. war against Iran. The wars played a big part in driving up mortgage rates by driving up the cost of oil and with it inflation. Inflation concerns go up, bond yields go up, and mortgage rates tend to follow. And remember, the bond market influences borrowing costs all across the economy, including for homes. There's also a bunch of other factors hitting the bond market, like all at once right now.
1: NPR's Stephen Bisaha reporting. President Trump's nominee to lead the FDA is voicing support for the safety of vaccines during a Senate hearing. That puts Dr. Heidi Overton out of step with her potential new boss, Health Secretary Robert F. Kennedy Jr. Currently serving as White House advisor, Overton has worked on Trump administration health efforts. A new analysis of census data finds the poverty rate for seniors has risen for the fifth year in a row. NPR's Jennifer Ludden reports older, lower-income adults are struggling to save for retirement.
4: The AARP Foundation analysis found women are far more likely than men to age into poverty, and its own survey found just under a third of those 50 to 64 reported a significant drop in household income in the past 3 months. Foundation President Claire Casey says even a small disruption, like a car breaking down, can be devastating for low-income workers.
5: You're much more likely to end up in the long-term unemployed, and you're much more likely to end up in a job that makes less than the one you were in.
4: A third of older, low-income adults also said they did not have enough savings to cover an emergency expense of $100. Jennifer Ludden, NPR News, Washington.
1: U.S. stocks have slowed their rally since the S&P 500 climbed to the brink of its all-time high earlier this week. This is NPR. The Energy Department says it will spend almost $2 billion to try to squeeze more electricity out of the nation's aging power grid. It comes amid skyrocketing energy demand spurred by AI. The money will go toward 31 projects across 26 states that are expected to produce more than 23 gigawatts of additional electricity capacity, enough to power 16 million homes. California's highest court has ruled that a Republican sheriff illegally seized hundreds of thousands of ballots earlier this year and must return them. The ballots were from a vote on whether to redraw California's congressional map to favor Democrats. From member station KVCR, Madison Ament reports.
6: Sheriff Chad Bianco of Riverside County, about 60 miles east of Los Angeles, said he took the ballots from the county registrar to investigate alleged voter fraud. State and county elections officials said there was no evidence of fraud. California's Attorney General Rob Bonta told Bianco to pause the investigation. In its rulings, the court says Bianco bypassed election law by taking counting the ballots and defied Bonta's authority. Bonta says the rulings help protect election integrity.
7: The Riverside County Sheriff is not above the law, and state law must be enforced.
6: Bianco says he's disappointed by the rulings, but will comply with them. For NPR News, I'm Madison Ahmed in San Bernardino.
1: Chinese President Xi Jinping says two giant pandas from China will arrive at a zoo at Zoo Atlanta in the coming days. Their arrival will bolster a loan program that at one time lapsed as part of tensions between Beijing and Washington. The pandas are Ping Ping, a male, and Fu Shuang, a female. 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
9: Pincus. We have a suite by a Swedish composer inspired by an ancient Icelandic saga. That's ahead. And we're also going to check the boxes of Baroque aesthetics with music that is high, bright, light, and clear by Telemann. Go to Norway with Johan Svensson, also coming up. And here is a man who could write a waltz. And, you know, there's the Strauss family and all, but how about Tchaikovsky?

Tchaikovsky at a waltz, can't go wrong. And that's the waltz from his orchestral suite number 2. And it swirls, and it, if you close your eyes, you can imagine snowflakes falling and swirling to that. National Symphony Orchestra of Ireland and Stefan Sanderling conducting. And now, from Ireland, from that performance, we go to Iceland. Only one letter different. An ancient Icelandic saga or Norse saga about Frithjof. It inspired the Swedish composer Elfriede André to write an opera. It was not a big success, but she reworked some of the music, including this prelude to the Frithjof Suite, Stockholm Symphony Orchestra.

0: Elfriede André, Swedish composer, organist, and she wrote an opera based on the ancient saga known as Frithjof. And that's the prelude to that suite that comes from the opera. Stockholm Symphony Orchestra, Gustav Sjökvist conducting.
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0: This is by Telemann, and it's a really, if you like Baroque music, and I love Baroque music, this is a delicious combination of violin and trumpet soaring above the fabric of the orchestra. Musica Antiqua of Cologne and Reinhard Goebel, and it's a concerto for trumpet and violin.

Georg Philipp Telemann, concerto for trumpet, played by Friedemann Immer, and violin, played by Reinhard Goebel, who also conducted Musica Antiqua of Cologne, or led them from the violin. A concerto for trumpet and violin by Georg Philipp Telemann. Tell a friend, you heard it right here, where we're going to Norway now, courtesy of Johan Svensson.

0: Johan Svensson, the second Norwegian Rhapsody played by the Trondheim Symphony, and Ole Christian Rud.
1: Sunshine for us into the weekend, your WVTF music forecast. Skies continue to clear out tonight, a little breezy, possibly some areas of patchy fog in the southwest corner of the state early Friday. Lows will plunge into the upper 30s to near 48 for Danville. Sunshine returns on Friday, fairly breezy, especially for those east of the Blue Ridge Mountains. High temperatures in the mid-60s to 76 for Roanoke and Lexington. Plenty more sunshine on Saturday.
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1: 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And on HD2 of WVTF Roanoke, WVTW Charlottesville, WVTR Marion, WVTU Charlottesville, WQIQ Spotsylvania, WISE FM Wise, WIQR Lexington, and on 89.5 in Roanoke and Lynchburg, and 95.5 in the New River Valley. 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
2: The New York Philharmonic this week is generously underwritten by the Kaplan Brothers Fund and the Audrey Love Charitable Foundation. And this week, we feature the Symphony No. 7 by Gustav Mahler. This is Alec Baldwin inviting you to join me for this rarely heard masterpiece from a performance that concluded the orchestra's 24-25 season. Gustavo Dudamel will conduct the New York Philharmonic this week.

Mahler began work on his Seventh Symphony during the summer of 1904. The orchestration was completed 2 years later, and the symphony continued to undergo some minor revisions en route to its world premiere in Prague on September 19, 1908. The Seventh Symphony has several motifs in common with Mahler's Sixth Symphony. This should come as no surprise since their periods of composition actually overlapped a bit. Indeed, the Seventh's juxtaposition of major and minor chords, the march-like figure of the first movement, and the use of cowbells within certain pastoral episodes all harken back to the Sixth. As New York Philharmonic program annotator James M. Keller once said, quote, Mahler's new symphony would prove a far more optimistic work than its immediate predecessors, essentially tracing a trajectory from darkness into light, unquote. Though Mahler was generally opposed to attaching, or at least revealing, a defined program for the individual movements of his symphonies, both the harmonic and stylistic structure of the Seventh undeniably suggest a progression of dusk towards dawn. Mahler acolyte and former Philharmonic musical advisor Bruno Walter noted, quote, in the three middle movements of the Seventh, meaningfully and humanly revealing, we hear music embodying a romanticism that we thought had been overcome, unquote. Mahler himself conducted the world premiere of his Seventh Symphony in Prague. Both the audience and the musicians present were confused by the work, and it was not particularly well received during any of its subsequent performances in Munich and the Netherlands. When the piece was given in Vienna in 1909, however, no less a figure than Arnold Schoenberg took notice, causing him to write to Mahler, quote, I am now really wholly yours. What I felt after hearing this symphony was a perfect repose based on artistic harmony, unquote. Indeed, this piece contains many expressionistic elements, notably harmonic instability and melodic neurosis, which very likely influenced Schoenberg's own five pieces for orchestra, written only a couple of years later. Despite the support of such esteemed figures as Schoenberg and Walter, however, the Seventh Symphony has never received the accolades, popular or critical, that many of Mahler's other symphonies achieved, and today it continues to be one of the composer's more neglected works. To further illustrate just how special performances of this piece are, consider this. Willem Mengelberg conducted the New York Philharmonic premiere of the Mahler Seventh on March 8, 1923, and the orchestra has given fewer than 55 performances of it since. The most recent was in 2017 under Alan Gilbert. And now we hear the Symphony No. 7 in E minor by Gustav Mahler. Gustavo Dudamel conducts the New York Philharmonic.